Brandon Lake and Cody Johnson, 98.5 The Bull. I'm KC. And this is Hot Country Nights. Remember when Shaboozy was on Saturday Night Live? And I remember this is the first time I had heard this song, his second release. And I was, as soon as I heard it, I was like, oh, that is going to be a smash hit. Shaboozy's Good News is on The Bull.

98.5 The Bull is always free with the Bull app. Just enter your social security number and... just kidding. 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

is Langley, Morgan Wallen, 98.5 The Bull, MKC. Oh, hey, I was in Muskogee this morning. A little shout out to Muskogee. I don't get to Muskogee very much because I live in Bristow, and it's like an hour and 20 minutes from my house. But I went over there to, I was shooting a television commercial for Channel 6, Academy Sports and Outdoors. Brand new academy, by the way, in Muskogee. Muskogee's awesome. It's beautiful. Some of those big old houses, really, really cool neighborhoods. And gas is so inexpensive. I had to Google. I was like, why is it so inexpensive in Muskogee? Less taxes for the county or whatever. But I saw it at Casey's for $3.35. Another place I saw it at $3.26. Man, I got to get to Muskogee more often. Here's Cody Johnson, his version of Traveling Soldiers on the Bull.

0: I hadn't heard that in a while, so I thought I'd play it. Little Big Town Girl Crush on 98.5 The Bull. I'm KC. Oh, I just saw this. I had to share this with you. It's so funny. Have you ever been to a wedding where they say, you know, if anybody objects, speak now or forever hold your peace, and then anybody says anything? I've never been to a wedding where that's happened. But they asked online. Some people asked online, and people are sharing real stories about it. Dude, there's some great ones. There are a couple that I thought you would love. Like, this one said, the would-be bride slept with the pastor before the ceremony, and somebody had video of it on their phone, and they revealed it during the speak now or forever hold your peace part. And this one is just crazy. This person said, the officiant asked if anybody had any objections. A woman sitting near the back stood up. She didn't yell. She just said, he's still married to me, and our son is in the car. And the groom whispered to the woman that he was going to be marrying and said, oh, that woman's out of her mind. But then the woman just walked up the aisle, handed the bride her phone, having photos and texts of his family. She took off her veil and just left the church. Oh, that's frightening.
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0: Ella Langley, Be Her, 98.5, The Bull, MKC. And this morning, Ty and Daniel, the bullfight. That dude, they went back and forth, and the guy ended up winning tickets to go see Flatland Cavalry. And then he gave them to his opponent, which was really cool. And then they became besties. Tomorrow morning at 7:40, listen to Ty and Daniel. You could win tickets if you win the bullfight to go see Flatland Cavalry at River Spirit. Jacob Hackworth, Morgan Wallen on the way. Got Stella Lefty, that's her name, with Boston coming up. Oh, and speaking of Ty and Daniel, get out and see him this Saturday.
1: Bluebell's Taste of Summer is coming this Saturday, Daniel.
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Jacob Hackworth, what took you so long? On 98.5 The Bull, I'm KC. I've got Laney on the way. 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You could win a trip to go to Detroit. We may be flying you with Coors Light to Detroit to go see Laney Wilson. I'll play Kenny Chesney's new song, Carry On. Right now, Morgan Wallen, You Proofs.

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Lady Wilson, 98.5 The Bull. This is KC. 1 week from Friday, Kenny Chesney starts his Sphere in Vegas show. He had to add 6 shows so fast because it sold out so fast. Did you get to go to it last year? I'm jealous. You did. Here's Kenny with his latest, Carry On, 98.5 The Bull. She was

were trying to think of something clever to say about our app, but then realized we're not really that clever. So just download the 98.5 The Bull app, please, and thank you.

0: It's Tyler Hubbard, 98.5 The Bull. I'm KC on Hot Country Nights. Have you checked out TP Drive-In yet over in Sepulpa? It's awesome, man, on Route 66. They're doing, on Wednesday nights, they do like $11 car load. And they're doing tomorrow night and Thursday night, two epic 80s movies under the stars. They're doing Back to the Future and The Goonies back to back. And then Thursday night, they'll do The Goonies first. And then they've started this thing on Sundays. It's called Centennial Sundays, I think. They're doing older movies about Route 66 and all these things. American Graffiti, they're playing on Sunday night. And then next week, they're doing Toy Story 5. Anyway, check out TP Drive-In. It's freaking awesome. On the way next, I have got Luke Combs, Russell Dickerson, Morgan Wallen, and Ella Langley, too.
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There's Ella Langley on 98.5 The Bull. Do you think I play too much Ella Langley? Do you think I don't play enough Ella Langley? That's what I think. I would sit here and play her new album, Dandelion, just back to back to back, like three times in a row, until I got a call from the boss. If you think I play too much Ella or not enough Ella, or there's other songs you think I should be playing or shouldn't be playing, tell us. Be a Bull Music influencer. 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Here's Russell Dickerson, Worth Your Wild, The Bull.

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4: We've been to both Carolinas, seen a big Montana sky, driven up and down the coast a few times, London, Paris, paradise. 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

0: Monday, Father Bull. That's Megan Maroney. I am KC. I want to thank you for listening to live local radio here at downtown Tulsa. It's awesome. I mean, you have a lot of options to listen to music and entertainment and everything. This is free, which is pretty cool. You know, yes, we have some commercials. Those commercials are usually for like your neighbor's business here in Green Country, and they could use the advertising. So it's a win-win there. So you don't have to pay some crazy subscription price and still hear ads. No, you've got the Bull. Live, local, country music. And I've got the top three at 9 coming up. I'm going to count down the top three songs from the Bull today. That's on the way right now. Tucker Wetmore, Brunette.
1: Lord knows I got a time, and there's a few in here tonight. 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
5: And this is the top three at nine on Hot Country Nights on The Bull. I'm KC. And number three, I'm going to count down the three most popular songs. You know how this goes. So number three, 21-year-old Hudson Westbrook, who, by the way, did you know when he did House Again, he made music history. He became the youngest solo male to top the country radio charts when he had House Again come out. Really cool. And another thing I love about Hudson Westbrook, he talks about it a lot. He says when he played the historic Canes Ballroom, he knew. That was the exact moment he realized that his music had taken off. He said the crowd was singing his lyrics back to him with our phone flashlights raised here in Tulsa, Oklahoma. So I think that's so great. This is his latest release, Painted You Pretty, Hudson Westbrook, number three, top three at nine on The Bull.

There's Corey just killing it. Corey Kent and Co Wetzel on 98.5 The Bull, Rocky Mountain Low. I just love, Corey Kent seeing a local dude from Bixby just killing it in the music industry. It's so awesome. So that was number two in the top three at 9. Now we're to number one, the most popular song in The Bull today. Not surprised, brand new music from Lainey. Speaking of Lainey, when you get your Coors Light, have you done it yet? Scan the QR code, enter to win a trip to go see Lainey. We could be flying you, The Bull, and Coors Light up to Detroit to see Lainey Wilson in concert. Here's her new one, Phone Keys Wallet. Number one on The Bull.

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0: This is Morgan Wallen, 98.5 The Bull. This is KC. And I saw this. I haven't read it yet, but I saw this article I had to click on because I thought you would think it was interesting. 10 things that used to be affordable that now feel like a luxury. And let's see what's on there. Vet care. Yes. Dude, taking the dogs to the vet is so expensive. Movie tickets. Yep. Expensive. Babysitters. I haven't had one of those in a minute. So that's been kind of nice to not have to pay a babysitter. Concert tickets. Dude, forget about it. Concerts are so expensive now. Somebody commented, I saw Bob Dylan for $6.50. And this is a great one. Any house. Somebody wrote, in 1955, my parents bought their home for $16,000 and my dad made $5,000 a year. Today, the same house sold for $1.7 million. That's insane. Chris Stapleton, Kane Brown, and Taylor Swift's new song from Toy Story 5 coming up.
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Chris Stapleton, 98.5 The Bull. I'm KC. So Taylor Swift, you know, she released the new song from Toy Story 5, her song for Jesse, which Toy Story 5 comes out next week, by the way. I'm really excited to see it. But it set a bunch of records, a bunch of streaming records. It became the most streamed country song in a single day by a female artist, had the largest 24-hour streaming debut for any song globally on Amazon Music, set the all-time record for biggest soundtrack single by a first-day stream on Apple, all these things. But then some people are saying, is it really country? Yeah, I think it is. It's totally Jesse from Toy Story, and it's a great freaking song. It's Taylor Swift, I Knew It, I Knew You, 98.5 The Bull.

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0: That's while supplies last from 9 until 11, but the event is going on until 3 at Central Park on Main in Broken Arrow this Saturday.
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Ellen Morgan on 98.5, The Bull. This is KC, the unofficial mayor of Bristow. I better head back there now because my time is done. They made me clock out. So I'm going to go back to my unofficial mayoral duties there in Creek County. I hope you have a great night. I will see you tomorrow night on Hot Country Nights on 98.5, The Bull. Here's John Morgan, kid myself. Good night.

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1: More music. More music. I love the music that they play.
0: And the human touch. Oh, not like in a creepy way.

0: Daniel, do you ever have so much trash that you can't fit it into the city garbage can?
1: I have you helped me put together a dining room table over the weekend, and I just had that situation where I had all that styrofoam, so of course you break it.
0: Yeah.
1: But it's still, you know, it's...
0: It's cumbersome.
1: It's kind of overflowing a little bit, so I'm having to smush down the lid. So, yeah, I'm kind of there right now. Yeah. I got a few days to go until trash day.
0: I had a neighbor, and she overfilled her trash can to where the lid would not close. Hand to God, they came and picked up the trash, but anything that was above the rim, they just threw it in her yard.
1: So I want to avoid that.
0: Yeah.
1: I got to get your son over there to get in there and smush that trash down, because I tried to climb up in there and stomp it down myself and almost fell. And at my age, a fall could be fatal.
0: It's a great reason to have a kid, because I've done that. I just stuck my kid. He's like 7 years old. Put him in the garbage can, said, jump up and down. Mm-hmm. He had a good time. It functioned well for me to be able to do that, because I think there's some rules where... You can have a little bit of a gap where your lid won't close, but if you go bonkers, they don't care for that at all.
1: It's hard for the middle-aged man to climb up in that trash can and stomp it down. It's hard to get in and out of it without like an actual step ladder or something like that.
0: Can't do it. You're risking death so that you can smush a styrofoam.
1: What a way to go, to die and stomping down trash in your trash can.

0: Chris.
1: All right, good morning. It's 98.5 The Bull, Tig, and there's Daniel.
2: I saw the Tulsa Reddit page. Somebody was saying, I just had to move into a new apartment due to unforeseen circumstances, and they were looking for odd jobs to get some things for the apartment, some things that they needed. Did you know they have something here occasionally called the Tulsa Really, Really Free Market?
1: Do they really?
2: It's bring what you can, take what you like, buy community for community. They're going to do it June 13th.
1: Okay,
2: from 2 until 3 at the Mass Movement Community Arts. But apparently you just bring all these things you don't need, and somebody that does need things can come and get them for absolutely free.
1: So that's the 13th, you say. That's this Saturday. And it only lasts 1 hour. I guess people are really taking...
2: I said 2 to 3. It's 12 to 3. I'm
1: 12
2: sorry.
1: To 3, okay.
2: 12 to 3. We're talking clothes, books, plants, art, housewares,

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0: Are you with me, Daniel?
1: Yeah.
0: You okay? Okay.
1: Well, go ahead. You start it.
0: You said you want to ask me something.
1: Oh, I was going to ask you something off the air. Would you like me to do it now, okay. though?
0: No. Because during the song, you're like, hey, I got something I want to ask you. I thought you meant that we were going to talk about it on the radio. Yeah, so it's something private. Now I'm nervous.
1: Yeah.
0: Okay.
1: What a ding dong. 985
0: the Bull. I'm scared.

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0: 98.5 The Bull, Tig and Daniel.
1: I found that if I go home and take a nap, I am not going to go to the gym, especially not in the heat of this day. I found that the only way now that I can continuously go to the gym, and I can do it every day, as long as I go right after work. Now, how these people do it before work, I have no idea.
0: But you have a different schedule than most people, and you have a different life than most people. A lot of people, they get off work at 5, and they got to pick up the kids, and they got to do dinner, and then they got to, you know, all that.
1: I don't see how anybody finds time for the gym with that kind of busy schedule. I'm able to go because I'm off work at, like, 11 o'clock, and I just pop in there. They got a little cafeteria. I go to the gym in the hospital over there. What's the name of that hospital?
0: St. John.
1: Yeah, there's, I think it's called the Siegfried and Roy Health Center. Mm-hmm. I go over there and get a lunch at the cafe and go ahead and do a little workout while I'm there, and I can do it. But if I go home and go to sleep and then get back up that afternoon and it's so hot outside, I'm useless.
0: Can't do it. So you're going to drive after work to go to the gym?
1: That's what I've been doing. That's the only way I can make myself go.
0: Do you bring a duffel bag to work and change in a stall, or do you go home and change?
1: I change in the locker room.
0: The locker room? Oh, you go there to change at the hospital?
1: Yeah. In the gym's locker room.
0: Well,
1: this
0: one
1: is
0: thing
1: an indication of Tig ever being to a gym. He doesn't realize that there's locker rooms.
0: I've been to a gym. I saw one. but you're at the age where you don't care anymore. You just walk around nude because those old guys don't care.
1: The reason I go to this is it's the gym at the hospital. And the reason I go there is I'm one of the younger guys.
0: Oh, you're the cat's meow up
1: in
0: there.
1: Yeah, I'm like, hey, look at me.
0: Hey, look at him. He's only slightly overweight.
1: They don't care. They are...
0: Everything's just hanging out.
1: I saw the other day a guy getting dressed there at is standing outside of his locker. He puts his shirt on first.
0: Mm-hmm. So he's like Winnie the Pooh?
1: Yes.
0: He ain't wearing pants?
1: Yes. And let me tell you, the first thing, the natural order of getting dressed in a public place is underwear first.
0: Yes, I agree.
1: T-shirt on, then pants.
0: Mm-hmm.
1: Not this guy. Shirt, taking his sweet time.
0: You got to see what he's working with.
1: I look away. I'm not like you. I don't gaze.
2: It's pretty much for doing anything. I couldn't ride a bicycle. You don't have your life because you don't have your mobility.
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0: it's crazy to me that you forget that sometimes a dog can get too hot. If a dog is used to being inside all the time, they don't like heat. Mm-hmm. I'll take my dog on a walk, and then on the way back home, we'll go by the dog park, that Tails and L's that we go to. He's too hot and tired after the long walk to even want to play. He just lays under the table.
1: And he's a puppy.
0: He's a year old now, but...
1: Well, still pretty young.
0: I didn't even consider that sometimes dogs don't like the heat outside.
1: When we had our child in the hospital, I was like, so, like, does the child want to be, like, warm? What do they want? And the rule was, if you're comfortable, the child's comfortable, probably.
0: Hmm.
1: So maybe the same for dogs. If you're out and you're panting and you're sweating, the dog has got problems, too.
0: Even when I had Fenton back in the day, and he didn't mind being outside and walking all that, but even he got too hot one time. And it let me know that as a human, I guess I can even outlast a dog when it comes to the heat because they can't sweat. You know, they can only pant.
1: They don't have any moisture coming out of their pores.
0: Correct. That's why they pant so bad. And so sometimes if you like walk them too long, when he peed, it was very dark.
1: Oh, so he's dehydrated.
0: So I learned my lesson.
1: Yeah, there you go. Yeah, if you're uncomfortable, the dog is probably uncomfortable as well.
0: Well, I think a human can outlast a dog in the heat. So kind of keep that in mind.
1: It's 98.5 The Bull, Tig and Daniel. See?

0: It's 98.5 The Bull. You got Tige and Dana. Our high to 91 today. Currently, we're sitting, where are we at? We're about 78 downtown Tulsa right now. But a warm day and a sunny day. Maybe some thunderstorms tomorrow. We'll see how that goes. Welcome in and good morning. Happy birthday to Daniel. Oh, our little birthday boy.
1: Yeah, I started already, like last night, getting, you know, how they post on your wall now, but you don't even have to write anything.
0: Yeah, they just write it.
1: Well, no, and now you don't even have to write happy birthday. You don't have to type it out. It already has like a choice of 3 to 4 pre-written messages.
0: Right. Like I say, don't even bother don't if you're bother. Not going to, like, just if you're just going to click a message. No thanks on that because there's no sentiment.
1: Sometimes it's even not even happy birthday written out. It's just HBD. And I'm like, that is the least you could have done.
0: You just write three letters. Like, you really don't care about me.
1: Right.
0: But, Daniel, you're one of these guys that only drinks bottled water. And if you don't, you got a filter and all that kind of stuff. But the city of Tulsa says the water's totally safe. Guess how many tests they did last year in 2025 throughout the year on the city water?
1: All right, 4 or 5 tests.
0: 47,000.
1: Good gosh.
0: They got like a whole team of what they're calling unsung heroes behind the scenes that test the water and make sure it's okay. They say that it met or exceeded quality expectations here in Tulsa. So, and I drink out of the faucet all the time.
1: The problem is the one time I did a side-by-side taste test with like a bottled water and then just some tap water. Mm-hmm. And I thought, I probably can't tell the difference. There's such a vast difference that I can no longer go back to tap water.
0: I think the water that comes out of your plumbing tastes better.
1: Because you haven't done a blind taste test side by side. We can do that and all that. But
0: all right, that sounds like a real hoot. The Iran thing keeps going here. I don't know what's happening. More missiles are being lobbed back and forth again, even though we're close to something, supposedly. But a helicopter, U.S. helicopter, got shut down a few days ago. Mm-hmm. And guess what they used to rescue the crew?
1: Horse?
0: You know, they sent a ship out.
1: Yeah?
0: You know, to get them. Guess what? Unmanned ship.
1: Oh, wow.
0: A drone ship. It wasn't anybody on it. Somebody has a remote control, and they just go out there and get those guys so they don't risk any more American lives.
1: That has to hurt the guy's feelings, though, they're being rescued, right?
0: Well, I remember seeing pictures of guys getting rescued, you know, and all the guys come out of the submarine, and they pull them on and stuff like that. Right. These guys, I guess, are just like an electric ladder comes out, and they just climb up onto it.
1: Like a big rope or something gets lowered down.
0: So that's how they got rescued by a robot.
1: If that happens to me, Tig, I want you to personally come out there and get me. Don't send no, like, robot ship.
0: No robot ship.
1: I want a person out there.
0: Yeah, you want connection, mm-hmm. not some robot to come get you.
1: Did you see this? Reporter in Lexington, Kentucky was nervous. He had some sea lions near both sides of his head, but after a while, it made it seem like routine. Have you been around a sea lion before?
0: No.
1: They seem to be pretty big, right?
0: I would guess.
1: I mean, that's a lion of the sea. So he gets nervous here trying to be around these barking sea lions.
2: Oh, thank you. No, what if they try to bite me? Okay, that's very good. Friendly. They're very friendly. Thank you. Who's this, Lily? Lily, she's very talkative. Anything else you want to say, Lily? I agree. We'll be right back. Guys, wave goodbye.
1: Oh, I don't blame him.
0: I don't know about a sea lion. I'd be around a sea kitten. A sea lion?
1: I would like to see that for Will. Finally, you like to golf every now and again. Some guys in L.A. thought it'd be funny to hit golf balls into traffic and buildings downtown. The internet has tracked them down, but it's unclear if police will go after them. Here they are smacking balls into, again, traffic and buildings.
3: Good shot, top shelf.
1: Doesn't sound like it's they're gently hitting them either.
0: No, I mean, that's a drive, it sounds like to me. And yeah, what do they mean they may not go after them? Like, they should go after them. Golf ball, kill a person.
1: That almost sounds like attempted murder.
0: That's a missile, man.
1: Flatland Cavalry is coming to town July 9th. We've got tickets for that at the 98.5 The Bull Fight. And then coming up, the Coors Light prize pack and the Laney Wilson flyaway during the 8 o'clock hour.
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4: 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Another hot one today with temperatures in the upper 80s by the noon hour and highs in the low 90s. Maximum heat index up to 103. Intense heat will continue tomorrow with highs in the low 90s. And afternoon heat indices maybe up to 107. Storm chances return by tomorrow evening. Strong to severe storms possible. From the Bob Mills Weather Center, I'm News on 6 meteorologist Stacia Knight.
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1: Five, no problem through Glenpool. It is all clear. Southbound on 169 through Owosso and westbound 412 Inola to the Creek Turnpike in Tulsa. It's 15 minutes with traffic. I'm Randy Fuller.
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0: 98.5 The Bull, Tiger Dan. I remember that story. It involves Thanksgiving and like a kid accidentally texts like somebody's grandma by accident. Remember that?
1: Yeah,
0: and then the grandma said, well, but you can still come to our house and he's not part of the family. But now every year he goes over there for Thanksgiving.
1: It's been going on like 10, 15 years,
0: yeah,
1: right?
0: Well, now there's another version of this. A lady, she went and got a new cell phone and she started getting texts of people looking for Vern Dog. Vern. First name, Vern Dog. And she says, who's Vern Dog? I guess she got his old phone number.
1: Oh.
0: And so some of his old buddies were texting him. And so she finds out who Vern Dog is. He's 72 years old on a fixed income. They become friends. She's 24. He's 72. So she's going to his house and stuff. And, of course, like she's doing an online fundraiser. About $60,000 has been raised for that.
1: Oh.
0: I need to get a wrong text, man. Tell him I'm on a fixed income. Some lady helped me raise money on GoFundMe. Guess it does. I did inherit somebody's phone, and I got all her texts for like months.
1: Yeah, I remember that.

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2: It's too bad it closed down, but hey, Ty Gadano, who's this?
3: It's Courtney and Darcy and Stella. Good morning.
2: Three people.
4: Good morning. Yep. What was the name of that place across from Weber's that was also a very famous hamburger place?
3: Claude's Hamburgers.
4: Claude's. Oh, thank you. That would have drove me crazy. Well, there's about to be a whole new type battle of restaurants here. Battle of the breakfast.
2: Uh-oh.
4: You know how they on Cherry Street are now going to open a Hatch Early Mood Food, which is a breakfast place. And then right beside it, Tig, literally one or two doors down, they're opening up Bramble. And guess what Bramble has?
2: Breakfast.
4: Breakfast as well. Is this the ESPN theme?
3: Yeah.
2: It's the NFL theme. It's like a fight between these two now. You said the competition?
4: Yeah. I thought maybe a Civil War battle song or something like that. But anyway, what is the plan here, opening two breakfast places really right next door? And guess what? The hours are very similar.
3: It's the battle of the Cherry Street breakfast.
4: I guess so.
2: You think they'll like write letters like, this will be my last letter for a while. I'm in the middle of this battle.
4: No, typically you don't write letters to your enemy.
2: Well, I mean, they're loved ones. Like the guy who cooks the eggs and stuff, he's got to write a letter home, tell him about the battle.
4: It just seems like a risky move if they've just opened up, or they're going to eventually open up Hatch. It seems like Bramble closing Holy Moly and opening essentially the same thing right next door is a little, I don't know what's going on there.
2: Well, I don't think they coordinated it. Maybe they didn't know each other were going to do that. I remember Dana would go, we were friends with a guy who owned a car stereo shop. And we would go in the car stereo shop and hang out with a guy, and he's very nice to us. But then Daniel would say, you know, they're opening a bigger and nicer car stereo shop right across the street. He would convince these people that competition was moving in. You just did it to be a jerk. And the guy would be like, well, I'll help them if they're moving it in. Mm-hmm. You know, like he was going to help his competition. Do restaurants do that? You worked in the restaurant industry. If one ran out...
4: You keep driving me crazy.
2: Right, bye. So if one restaurant runs out of eggs, can they call their competitor and say, listen, can you hook us up with some eggs, and next time you need bread for French toast, we'll hook you up? Do they do any of that?
4: Yeah, if it's across town, not their direct competition.
2: Oh, so they're not going to help each other.
4: Think about Cherry Street for a moment. There's two pizza places. There's Hideaway and Andolini's.
2: Yeah.
4: There's Chimmy's and Mi Cucina, or whatever that thing is called.
2: Right near each other, within 100 yards.
4: Now two breakfast places, literally right next to each other. What's happening over there? Let's space it out a little bit.
2: I don't know. I have no idea. I liked it when Subway was there, but that's gone too.
4: Buddy, that place was been closed 10 years when you got here.
2: That was open when we first got here.
4: You were out of your mind. That thing was clear. It was falling in. And rats were living in there. That thing was gone.
2: I think Subway's in trouble, because I go to a Subway when I get my haircut, and the local guys, they go, I mean, there's a sign out that says, listen, we don't accept no coupons here.
4: That gum. Well, how inviting.
2: Well, you know when the commercials say at participating locations, these Subways are not participating locations.
4: Yeah, that's probably going to be gone pretty soon then. Subway's try to be healthy. Remember they were, you know, they had that Jared guy, and he was like, man, I lost like 100 pounds, and they've gotten so far away from Jared, now they're like, come in and get a footlong cookie.
2: They literally have footlong cookies now. Mm-hmm. They went the opposite direction.
4: That's how much they're trying to get away from Jared. They're like, here's our spokesperson. This guy's huge. He can wear those old pants.
2: Yeah, now they got desserts that are a foot long over there.
4: Yeah.
2: They just went the opposite. They're like, we can't do that anymore.
4: How about a 10-foot long churro? That's how much we've gone away from Jared.
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6: Another hot one today with temperatures in the upper 80s by the noon hour and highs in the low 90s. Maximum heat index up to 103. Intense heat will continue tomorrow with highs in the low 90s. And afternoon heat indices maybe up to 107. Storm chances return by tomorrow evening. Strongly severe storms possible. From the Bob Mills Weather Center, I'm News on 6 meteorologist Stacia Knight.
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1: Currently getting through. It is slowing down just a bit to navigate through one lane. Westbound on the BA from Elm in Broken Arrow to IDL downtown Tulsa. It's 15 minutes with traffic. I'm Randy Fuller.
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1: It's my birthday today, and we got us a little problem here. Tig's done called me a cuss on my birthday. The issue is, and we've talked about this literally last week, we have a small refrigerator here in the studio that is unplugged. When you open the door, you'll notice it's hot as the blazes in there. For the second time in a row now, you've placed yogurt into it, thinking that I had plugged it back up.
2: Yes.
1: And then you realize that I did not plug it back up, mm-hmm. and then you call me a cuss on my birthday.
2: Yeah. Well, I don't understand. Why do you have a refrigerator, but you don't plug it in?
1: And I don't understand why you don't plug it in.
2: No. Answer my question
1: first.
2: Do you
1: wipe yourself in the restroom?
2: Can you answer my question?
1: Yes.
2: Why do you have a refrigerator in the studio that you don't plug in?
1: Because I don't have anything in it.
2: Well, that's it's all about you.
1: So why don't you plug it in? And what kind of moron opens a refrigerator and can't tell if it's on or off?
2: I didn't spend a lot of time interviewing the refrigerator. I opened the door and I put a thing in there, and it's yogurt. And yogurt can't last more than a couple hours on refrigerator. So you wasted my breakfast. You know, there's kids that need food around the world, and then you're wasting my yogurt.
1: So when you open the refrigerator with that old, decrepit, crepe paper skin hand of yours,
2: mm-hmm.
1: you can't feel that there's no cool air coming out of it?
2: You're the one who just got a year older, buddy. Decrepit.
1: You can't, when you open it, you can't tell that the refrigerator's not on?
2: Apparently, I didn't notice that. You know,
1: okay.
2: If there's a refrigerator, you expect to be plugged in.
1: And I would get that if the first time you're in a hurry didn't notice. But the second time, that's you.
2: Daniel, listen, you're not answering the question.
1: Okay, ask me the question again and I'll answer it again.
2: What is the logic of bringing a fridge to work and then not plugging it in?
1: So that if we need the fridge.
2: Okay. I mean, are you worried about the power bill? What's going on here?
1: I'm not sure why it's unplugged, but it was unplugged last week, and it remained unplugged, and you twice then put yogurt into it, which is now spoiled.
2: You bought a lamp for the studio.
1: Mm-hmm.
2: Now, what did you do with that lamp? You plugged
1: it in.
2: It's
1: working,
2: so it works. So I don't want to hear it. I don't care it's your birthday. You don't get to be rude.
1: You know who's going to care? Olivia, when I tell her, you called me a cuss on my birthday.
2: I did. What cuss did I say?
1: You know what you said.
2: I cuss at you so much that I don't even remember them. I don't even remember cussing you out. It happens so naturally.
1: So something's up with you, right? You got some issues. You don't remember cussing me out earlier.
2: I don't remember because it happens so often.
1: You don't remember talking last week about how the refrigerator wasn't on and you still put things in there.
2: Okay.
1: Not knowing that. Do you get in the car sometime and start driving to work and don't realize that it's not turned on?
2: I would notice that because I'm not in motion. All right, fine. I'll get my own fridge.
1: No, I'm having a fridge brought in, and you will be able to clearly tell if it's on or off.
2: Now, will you plug that in or just sit it in here?
1: If I put something in it, I'll turn it on.
2: Oh, so it's all about you.
1: Yeah. I mean, I brought this fridge in. I don't have anything in it, so it was unplugged. And plus, I think the light was, like, shorting out or something.
2: Okay. Well, that would have been good information for me to know that.
1: Well, that's sad, though. That's sad that you can't tell if it's on or off.
2: Okay. I'm going to be nice because it's your birthday, but I feel like cussing
1: you. Too late.
2: Again.
1: You already done cussing me once, so.
2: I'll double cuss. Mm. I'll cuss on top of the cuss. In fact, when I play this next ID here to identify the station, getting cussed out off the air.
1: Okay.
2: Okay?
1: Go right
2: Get
1: ahead.
2: Ready for it, birthday boy.
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0: The Bull, Tiger Daniel on Daniel's birthday, June 10th. I won't say how many years ago, but there was a point where your mom was in the hospital this morning, and then there was Daniel, and here you are today.
1: Oh, yeah, sweet moment where, you know, now when my little baby nephews were born, my brother-in-law, Russ, was in the room. And then the baby's born, and then a little bit later on, they go, he needs some skin to skin. So Russ had to take off his shirt, and he sat in the corner with the baby and put it on his chest. You remember doing all that?
0: No, I didn't get that chance. Remember, we had some trouble.
1: Oh, yeah, yeah, yeah.
0: So,
1: and then when I was born, 9 years ago now, my dad wasn't even in the room. He was in another room, I guess. I was like, what?
0: He's by the vending
1: machine. There was no skin to skin.
0: I want some Cheetos.
1: Yeah. We were talking about if you ever own a place that you're trying to rent out. You know, I remember when I moved from Auburn, Alabama, our hometown, and moved to my first job in Myrtle Beach, I had to rent out my place.
0: So you left the house and you just decided to rent it out to a renter. Okay.
1: And you had your same, you have a same, your place same down in Auburn too.
0: I do.
1: And last time you rented it out, somebody had a dog and you felt like they kind of messed it up.
0: Destroyed. The dog was not house trained. The carpet had to be ripped out. I mean, it was just a disaster with a dog in there.
1: If you are, if you've ever owned any property that you rent out, you'll be surprised at the condition that people will leave it in. And they seem like normal people, but they it'll just be destroyed.
0: People are not normal. In fact, I sent the carpet guy over there and I said, listen, and while you're in there, will you just kind of take a look at the place for me? And he calls me. This is the carpet guy who's got to replace all the urine-soaked carpet. And he goes, you ever met somebody and you wonder how they live like that? And I said, yeah. And he goes, that's your tenant. I'm like, great. And she destroyed the place.
1: Now, keep in mind, like, Tig and I are not these landlords with this monopoly of properties. No. It's just one we happened to get when we were very young and just kind of held on to. And so it's a lot. It's a big part of our income.
0: We didn't buy it as investment property.
1: Right.
0: We just kept it and rented it
1: out. So you've gotten now a new renter in the place, and you said that they have a dog, and you were kind of wondering if you should let them move in there. And I, my thing was, yes, because I feel like a cat is more destructive on property than a dog is.
0: I don't believe that. I believe they'll destroy her furniture, but I don't know what they could destroy of the house. And plus, their cats know to go in a litter box. And so I feel like a cat's a better tenant than a dog.
1: Well, here's the thing also about cats. If they musk in a house or your car, they say you can never get rid of that. That's why I think a dog is a better tenant to have if you got to have something living with you or in your property. A dog is way less destructive. A cat, they say for real, if a cat musks in a room, it's just done forever.
0: But they fix them and stuff. I hope.
1: I don't know. So we're going to get your opinion. What destroys a home worse? Is it a dog or a cat? And you make a great point. A cat does tear up the furniture maybe a little bit more than a dog.
0: That's her problem, not mine. I mean, the cat's not going to tear up my wall and pee all over the carpet.
1: Unless it musks.
0: All right. So anyway, my tenant's going to have a cat, and I was excited because there was another tenant that had a dog, and I was like, I hope that person doesn't get it because I did not have a good time. So I guess your question is if you had to choose.
1: Yeah, what's the more destructive pet if you have some experience with this? 918-879-9898. If you've got a home, what's going to tear that thing up more or ruin it the most? Is it a dog or a cat?
0: It's got to be a dog tears it up. Cat might rip up your furniture, but as far as the structure goes, I don't see what a cat would do to that.
1: I think you'd be surprised.

0: All right, so what an exciting morning. It's Daniel's birthday today, and we're already in a fight. He thinks that a cat will tear up your house more than a dog. I totally disagree with that. We wanted to get, because everybody's, like, especially when you have kids, you got a decision to make, because eventually they're going to want a pet. And, you know, you got to make that decision. Are we going to get a cat? Are we going to get a dog? Are we going to have both? What's going to happen? And I just think cats are less destructive. And I like dogs. Don't get me wrong. I love it when you bring your dog up here. That's not the question, but I just think they tear up more stuff.
1: Tig and I both had a townhouse in Auburn, our hometown. So this was not like we're like these landlords that have a bunch of properties. All our eggs were in one basket. So in our basket, we don't want to be destroyed because
0: yeah,
1: that's all we have. And you had a tenant once that was a lady that had a dog in there, and the dog just treated that like its litter box or whatever you want to call it.
0: It was not house trained, just destroyed the place. Something went wrong with this lady. She was a good tenant for 10 years. And then she just went, something went wrong.
1: You went crazy.
0: And I went to go clean the house out, and she left all her stuff. I mean, she just left. And she left her baby book, which is like, these are developed photos of her daughter, like not quite being born, but like right after, you know, the first time she's holding her daughter. And I called the tenant, and I was furious because she destroyed, and I don't have a ton of money, and I had to pay all this money just to get it livable again. And I called her. I said, listen, you left all your stuff here. I'm frustrated about that, but I found all your baby book stuff. I'm not going to throw that out. I'm going to throw the rest of your garbage away, but I'm not going to throw your baby book out. So if you'd like to come get the baby book, this has got to be very special to you. And she goes, you can throw that out too.
1: Ugh.
0: Can you believe that?
1: I can believe it. Because you never know. I went to a house once this guy owned, and he had ripped up the carpet. He'd ripped all the sheetrock off, all the trim, had ripped everything out. And I go in there, and it still reeked. And I said, what is going on in here? He goes, cat musked in here. You have to get rid of everything. So I was kind of like, I think maybe a cat in some instances
0: could be worse than a dog.
1: So we wanted to hear from you, 918-879-9898.
0: Didn't you go to an uncle of yours that owned a place or something, and they were just urinating in a bucket?
1: No, my uncle owned a place, and the tenants in there didn't have the water turned on, so they were
0: going to the bathroom in a bed. Boy,
1: you
0: riddle
1: see
0: property
1: all.
0: Stuff. Right. Hey, Andrew, cat or dog, which is worse?
2: Definitely a dog. I own several rental properties, and you know, not only the urine stuff, but if they're aggressive with biting, they'll chew up all the door jams and the trim.
0: Yeah, that's true. They scratch the door and all that kind of stuff.
2: Yep.
0: Yeah,
2: they're a lot more destructive, in my opinion.
1: Tell us about your tenant from hell, if you ever had one.
2: Yeah, I had a lady one time. She stored up all of her garbage for about 7 months in one of my units.
0: Just like, and you mean like her, you know, her takeout trays and all that stuff? Golly. Yeah.
1: For what?
2: I don't even know, but when we evicted her out of there and I had to clean it out, it was a room that was locked in there, and that's where she stored all the garbage.
0: What the hell? Why didn't she put it in the trash can? I don't get it. Like, the, you know, the city comes and picks it up or whatever.
2: Exactly. And it was right next to our place, the trash can that we had there, because I owned a mobile home park for a little while, but it was a hot mess inside of there.
1: All right. Yeah. So he says, hands down, dogs. Thank
0: dogs,
1: you.
0: That's
1: thank
0: what
1: you
0: I
1: for
0: suspected.
1: Calling.
0: Thank yep. you for calling, man.
2: Yep.
0: Hey, it's Ty Gadano. Who's this?
3: It's Darren.
0: Hey, what do you think? A dog or cat? Which rips the place up more?
3: I'm going to say cat.
0: Why?
3: Because I let my daughter have cats, and they tear up the wood doors and.
0: See, I can't even find my cat half the time. He just, like, he's not even around. Like a dog, they just rip up everything.
1: It's like a cat, Ty, can get.
3: They will.
1: Thank you, buddy. It's like a cat can get up, Ty, and get to places the dog can't.
0: Yeah,
1: and, like, scratch up the ceiling somehow.
0: You'll find your dog pretty easily, but a cat, man, it's just gone. And then one day it shows up.
1: Cat's like that guy in, like, a war in the jungle, still hiding, doesn't know the war is over.
0: Yeah.
1: Just pops out every now and again. Yeah.
0: And my cat's an indoor cat. I don't know where that cat is. Don't they say a cat, what is it? What they say, like, if you passed away in your apartment, your dog will do one thing and the cat will do another thing.
1: And a dog laid in beside you for like a year and then the cat will just immediately start eating your eyes.
0: The cat don't care.
1: Great.
0: 98.5 The Bull, Ty Gandino. Well,

0: Daniel, you know, I get stressed out fairly easily. Daniel says I'm a fainting goat. I get some bad news, and your impersonation of me is what?
1: Yeah, like the boss comes and goes, we need to talk. Ty falls over. He says, ah, done.
0: And just faints. I'm a fainting goat.
1: Legs and the arms stick straight up. Yeah.
0: If he came in here right now and said, need to see you guys after the show, I probably couldn't do the rest of the show, to be honest.
1: Probably not.
0: And then I was talking to somebody like, if you take a shower, don't you feel better? Even if you don't need a shower, doesn't it make you feel better? And I was telling somebody this, said, yeah, sometimes I go take a shower, whether I need one or not, and then I'll feel like some relief, you know, from the stress or anxiety.
1: What are you doing in there?
0: And and she goes, is it really hot or really cold? And I said, no, I make it as hot as possible, like as much as I can take, the heat. And they go, you're doing it all wrong. She said, take a cold shower because it like resets something in your body. And I said, how cold? And she goes, like, cold, like just cold. And so I tried that the other day, and it is miserable, but it does work. Because all you can think about is how cold you are. And I think that's what breathing exercises are all about, right? Mm-hmm. It's to distract you from, like they say, just concentrate, just listen to your breath, you know, feel the air come in and out. I think it's to distract you away from what you're worried about. And when you take a cold shower, that's all you're thinking about is that cold shower. Because it sucks.
1: I never tried to do it. I can't do that.
0: What do you mean you can't do it?
1: I'd rather deal with worry.
0: Not my kind of worry.
1: Ah, man.
0: A cold shower, it gets your attention. I'll tell you that.
1: No,
0: buddy.
1: Thanks.
0: And then you get out, and then you're toweling off. You're freezing the whole time. And it actually does. It resets something. And so a cold shower.
1: Maybe that's why people do those cold plunges. Have you ever tried one of those?
0: A polar plunge?
1: No, that's where you, for charity. But this is just where you'll see some people sitting in like a vat of ice and water.
0: Can't do it.
1: Well, if you can do a cold shower, can't you do a cold bath?
0: Not with ice. Didn't you and I do that? We brought in two buckets to the radio station full of ice water, and we put our hands in them, and couldn't do it.
1: It lasted about
0: 15 seconds, and I go, no, not for me.
1: Well, that'll really cure what ails you if you get in that whole thing full body, that polar plunge. That's all you would be thinking about.
0: All that worry you have, all you can think about is I'm in a freaking tub full of ice. The ice bucket challenge was another one. That got your attention, did it? You just mind your business and they do the ice bucket challenge and that's all you can think about is that cold water. So just a little food for thought.
1: Well, if you ever do get into an ice bath like they do, you must put a picture on Facebook because that's what everybody seems to do. Nobody's ever gotten into one of those things without doing a picture of them, like, meditating on Facebook. Get out of here with that.
0: That's just nonsense.
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3: Another hot one today with temperatures in the upper 80s by the noon hour and highs in the low 90s. Maximum heat index up to 103. Intense heat will continue tomorrow with highs in the low 90s. And afternoon heat indices maybe up to 107. Storm chances return by tomorrow evening. Strong to severe storms possible. From the Bob Mills Weather Center, I'm News on 6 meteorologist Station Knight.
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1: Glenpool. After the Creek Turnpike, though, a brief slowdown leads into the roadwork at 96 in Jinx, but it clears up pretty quick. Southbound 169, a little sluggish right now through Owosso. With traffic, I'm Randy Fuller.
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0: No. Now I can tell you, why are you so abrasive again today? You've had, you know, people have been coming up to me saying you've been kind of mean to people on the radio.
1: Referring to yesterday when we played a game of Password with Brian, and the password was grand. And I got very agitated with Brian, which I shouldn't have. You're right, because Brian plays.
0: Set an example for the kids out there.
1: It was, the password was grand, and I go, Canyon, West, Tourist. He never could get it. And so, yeah, I got a little upset.
0: All right. Well, I can tell you're a little angry little birthday boy today, so, but I'm still going to be nice to you because it's your birthday, but that's okay, the only reason.
1: Yeah, very nice.
0: I already cussed him out once this morning.
1: I know. They called me a cuss this morning. The moron tries to open the refrigerator in here, doesn't realize it's not on. So, yeah, I get irritated when I'm surrounded, you know, by this kind of thing. Don't you get a little irritated sometimes?
0: Not like you do.
1: Shoot.
0: You got a bad attitude lately.
1: I know several people said, you were rude to that guy yesterday. Maybe I need to call him up and apologize to him. Let me see if I got his number in here. Maybe we'll do that. I'll call Brian. I'll apologize.
0: Okay, get Brian's number up. I think he deserves an apology. You are an angry little man.
1: Well, what did I just say? Brian, I'll call him up. He's right here in Tulsa.
0: All right, so maybe we'll talk to Brian next. With a birthday apology from Daniel on 98.5.

0: 98.5 The Bull. Today is Daniel's birthday, but it is our sad duty, or Daniel's sad duty this morning. I have to apologize because he was an angry little man yesterday with a contestant. He got mad. Like, that's what Daniel does. He knows all the answers. Then he gets mad when people call and they don't know the answer. See, but he's got the key.
1: Right off the bat, we played Password with Brian yesterday, who happens to be joining us. Hey, Brian, how are you this morning? We didn't wake you up, I hope.
2: No, I'm doing good.
1: All right, Brian. And so yesterday we played Password with Brian, which I didn't know the answers until you handed them to me, Tig, and then I had to play it with Brian. I had about four people come up to me and go, man, you're really rude to that guy.
0: Let me give you a little backstage pass of what happens here at the radio station. Our bosses will listen to us as they drive into work, and then I will, during a commercial break, I'll go and say good morning to people, and people pull me aside and go, what's Daniel's problem today? And it happens fairly often. Mm-hmm. Okay, this is all behind the scenes, and I go, yeah, don't mess with, he's not to be messed with today. He's in his little Daniel attitude problem. He's got a Daniel-tude. And so you want to apologize to Brian because you were abrasive, you were nasty, you were curt, and Brian was just trying to win some tickets. He's trying to have a good day. Brian, I apologize on behalf of 98.5 The Bull, but I think Daniel should issue a personal apology, which I know hurts him because he's not good at apologizing.
1: Brian, I'm sorry you didn't get the answer right yesterday, and I got frustrated. I'm sorry that you did that.
0: You can't apologize like that. I'm sorry you feel that way.
1: Let's recap, though, Brian. The password yesterday was grand, and I had said Canyon West Tourist, but you were Tig had threw you off because he said it's something local, and he was referring to Grand Lake.
0: Yes.
1: But he just used the word grand. Is that what happened, Brian?
2: Yes.
1: All right, Tig, why don't you give me a new password?
0: He's so mad at you, can't even speak.
1: I know, he's furious.
0: Yes.
1: Brian, why don't we do this? Tig's going to give me a password, and if you can get this right, and Tig, I'm going to give you the opportunity here to change the password if you want. Make it very hard for Brian, and if he gets it right, you'll Venmo him a certain amount of money. Do you have Venmo, Brian?
0: Why would I pay him?
1: Would you like to win Tig's money? Well, you don't have Venmo?
2: I do not. No.
1: What is your preferred method of money delivery?
2: I don't need your money.
1: Well, there you go, Tig. He doesn't need your money.
2: You being embarrassed and apologizing works for me.
1: No. I'm not embarrassed. I'm just trying to have to give away Tig's money here.
2: I didn't think so. You're pretty
0: good.
2: This
0: is why Daniel's never been married. He cannot lose an argument. Like, Daniel, you don't admit that you gave bad clues yesterday.
1: Thank you for your marriage advice, Dr. Phil. Let's go here. Brian, he's kidding me.
0: I've got two, actually.
1: Is this the easy one or the hard one?
0: This is the easier one.
1: And I'm going to give you an opportunity here one more time, Brian. You don't want to try to win any of Tig's money?
2: Okay, so wait a minute. If he's giving me an easier one and I get it wrong, are you going to be rude again?
1: I don't know, man. That depends on you.
0: About 1 week out every month, Daniel is just nasty to everybody.
1: So you don't want any of Tig's money?
2: No, I don't want Tig's money.
1: That's insane.
0: All right, let's go.
1: Here we go. Here is the password.
2: That was a nice one. Why would I want his money?
1: Yeah, he's really nice. Here is the first one. Words. Sorry. Forgive.
0: Wait, your clue's words? Of course it is. Password.
1: Tig, I'm to give one-word clues, and you got to stop flapping those gums. Here we go. Word. Sorry. Forgive.
2: Apology.
1: That is correct.
0: Okay, we got one.
1: That's one. Is that the easy one or the hard one?
0: Now, this will be a little harder, I think.
1: Okay, here we go.
0: That's two, because Daniel likes to do two words. This is two words.
1: Here we go. Brian, here.
0: All right.
1: Me today born.
2: Happy birthday.
0: I'll give him that. I mean, that's pretty close.
1: I was going to say gender. So, it was birthday boy.
0: Birthday boy. So,
2: I was telling you happy birthday.
1: Well,
2: I knew it was your birthday.
1: Well, Brian, I appreciate it. I can't believe you didn't take that opportunity. Now I'm going to get frustrated with him again. Why didn't you want some of Tig's money?
2: I'd rather have some concert tickets.
0: Well, okay, so maybe we can get some concert tickets.
1: Tig's concert tickets?
2: Yeah. Yeah, maybe concert tickets.
0: They put me in the 300s there.
2: Whoa.
0: Yeah. You can see a tiny speck.
1: The 300-pound section is what he means. All right, Brian. Well, congratulations. Okay. I got your name and number here. I'll see if Dina, the program director, has any tickets for you. Yesterday you did. Maybe you'll win that Lainey Wilson flyaway. Wouldn't that be something?
2: Yeah, that'd be pretty cool.
1: All right. Well, thank you, Brian, and thanks for listening. Coming up at 7. Whoa.
0: It is 7:40.
1: Flatland Cavalry. Yeah, we got to. What do you want to do? Do another song or what?
0: Yeah, we'll play one more song, and in the meantime, we'll take caller 9 and 10 for Flatland Cavalry tickets, and we'll play the bullfight in just moments here. Got to get two contestants on the line, so now is the time to call for the bullfight. Running a little late because Daniel had to apologize, but we're going to get to it. 918-879-9898. See you after Kenny Chesney, Tiger Daniel, the bull.

0: you are seeing Flatland Cavalry. That's what you're playing for. They're going to be at the Cove inside the River Spirit Casino Resort on July 9th. The Bullfight brought to you by Watchride Electric. Today, the quiz, cities in U.S. history. I'll name you something that happened in U.S. history. You'll name the city. Don't fear, though, if you need Tige's help. You'll say, Tige, I need your help. You made a vow. You each get one lifeline. Nima, the first to get through. Who's stressing out? What's the matter?
1: This is a hard one.
0: Well, maybe not. We'll see.
1: I agree.
0: Okay, guys. So they're both nervous, Tig. You will have to help them out. Up first, Nima. This city is where protesters dump tea into the harbor to protest new taxes. They dumped tea into the harbor. The blank tea party.
1: The Boston Tea Party?
0: Boston is the city. That is correct. See, not so bad.
2: I bet that harbor was delicious.
0: Mm. Do you think the fish tea? Drank it?
2: Yeah.
0: Tyler.
1: Oh, I don't know about that.
0: One of the first words said from the surface of the moon. Now, Tige knows all about this.
1: Tige, I need your help.
0: Tige, she needs your help. You made a vow. This is a city, and it's one of the first words.
1: Oh, wait, Houston.
0: It is Houston, yes. What do they say there, Tige?
2: What do you mean, what'd they say? They would contact.
0: I don't understand how you'd understand that question.
2: They would contact Houston, because that's where the control room was.
0: So they landed and said, like, Houston, the eagle has landed?
2: The eagle has wings, yeah.
0: They said the eagle has wings.
2: Oh, when get on with it. They said Houston a bunch. She's right.
0: So you don't, if you don't know, just say that.
2: No, he didn't say it when he stepped on the moon, okay?
0: They landed on the moon, though, right?
2: Yes, they went to the moon.
0: Okay, so that's the surface of the moon. All right.
2: Jeez. You're being a nasty birthday boy.
0: No, that's you, dog. I'm like, what did they say on the moon? You're like, what?
2: One small step for man, one giant leap for mankind.
0: But when did they say Houston?
2: When it came apart from the other spaceship, it said, Houston, the eagle has wings.
0: Okay.
2: They were not on the moon at that point. Do some research.
0: It says one of the first words said from the surface of the
2: moon. Go with your thing.
0: Nima. After 1963, a book depository and grassy knoll in this city became objects of national interest.
1: Oh, Tig, I need your help.
2: Yeah, you fly through this airport a lot if you go anywhere from Tulsa. I believe it to be Dallas, Texas, the
0: Dallas
2: site of the assassination of
0: is the city, yes.
2: John F. Kennedy.
0: The JFK assassination.
2: The grassy knoll and all that.
0: Up next, Tyler, think about the football team. Produced about 10 to 20% of the world's steel in the early 20th century. This city produced about 10 to 20% of the world's steel in this early 20th century.
1: Tig, I need your help.
2: Yeah. I would think it's going to be the Steelers, because they spell it S-T-E-E-L. Steelers is what I would guess. So I'd say Pittsburgh.
0: Pittsburgh is correct.
1: Thank you.
2: You're welcome.
0: You know, we don't need a little anecdote in between each one, Tig. He like tell a story about himself in between each
2: but
0: one.
2: But now you're telling a story.
0: Thank you, Mike Rowe. Nima. This city has hosted the Grand Ole Opry radio program since 1925.
1: Nashville, Tennessee.
0: Nashville is correct. Tyler. Mobster Bugsy Siegel helped develop this city's tourism industry.
1: Oh, gosh. I have no idea. Chicago?
0: That is incorrect. Looking for Las Vegas. Nima. This is where the Declaration of Independence was signed in 1776.
1: Oh, gosh. I'm drawing a blank. No!
0: Also known for their cream cheese. Philadelphia.
1: Philadelphia, I knew
2: that. And brotherly love.
0: Yes. Tyler, really think about this one. At least 25 witches were killed in this Massachusetts town in 1692.

0: Salem.
1: Salem is correct. Nema.
0: Oh.
1: This is where the Battle of the Alamo took place.
0: Man, I don't know.
1: Also known for their rental cars, San Antonio.
0: Oh.
1: Tyler, it comes down to this. Nema has four, you have three. Get this one right and you tie. Get it wrong, and Nema wins. The bloodiest Civil War battle was fought near this Pennsylvania town.
0: Gettysburg.
1: Gettysburg is correct. Oh, Ty, we've got to go.
0: You got it. Good job, girl.
1: We've got to go now to a tiebreaking situation here. Explain how this works, Ty.
2: All right, ladies. The next question is for both of you at the same time. Don't blurt out the answer. Say your name. That's how you buzz in like Jeopardy. And then you get the chance to guess. So here we go.
1: All right. Tig and I are both from Alabama. And this city is where Rosa Parks refused to give her seat on the bus.
0: Tyler.
1: Tyler with first to get through. What do you think it is?
0: Montgomery
1: is absolutely right.
0: Yeah,
1: Tyler,
0: good job.
1: Has beaten Nema in the 98.5 The Bull fight. Tyler, are you going to hold on to these tickets or give them to Nema? Nema, why should Tyler give you the tickets this morning?
0: Oh, she shouldn't. Stay-at-home mom is a really hard job, and she should totally get out and shake them tail feathers.
1: All right, Tyler, the decision is yours. What do you think?
0: I think I'm going to have to keep them.
1: All right. Well, congratulations. Nema, some good news for you. Another chance tomorrow morning at 7:40 with the 98.5 The Bullfight. Guys, do me a favor. Give me three numbers and an animal.
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4: Another hot one today with temperatures in the upper 80s by the noon hour and highs in the low 90s. Maximum heat index up to 103. Intense heat will continue tomorrow with highs in the low 90s. And afternoon heat indices maybe up to 107. Storm chances return by tomorrow evening. Strong to severe storms possible. From the Bob Mills Weather Center, I'm News on 6 meteorologist Station 8.
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2: Road. Then there's the nagging long-term roadwork project northbound on 75 at 96. Traffic is currently delayed by 10 minutes there. With traffic, I'm Randy Fuller.
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5: Well, Daniel, for your birthday, I thought since we have the quality song of the day brought to you by Quality Heating, Cooling, Plumbing, and Electric coming up in just moments here, for your birthday, I'll play any song you want.
6: Anything I want? You don't have the courage to play whatever I would tell you to play, because I'd make you play something terrible.
5: You mean like raunchy?
6: With cusses, yeah.
5: Well, I can't play that. I mean, that's a violation.
6: You just said you'd play any song I wanted, so what's up with that?
5: Well, within the bounds of the law, we got to protect our license. Mm-hmm. So you come up with a song, and then Birthday Boy will play the quality song of the day next.
6: Nice.
5: All right, so you think about it.
6: Let me think about it a little bit.
5: Don't be ridiculous. I will overrule you, son.
6: Right.
5: It's Lainey Wilson, Ty Gandino, 98.5 The Bull. Happy birthday, Daniel. It was

0: 98.5 The Bull, the quality song of the day brought to you by Quality Heating, Cooling, Plumbing, and Electric. Something special today. It's Daniel's birthday. And I said, Daniel, since that's today's your birthday, you get the choice of the quality song of the day today.
1: Well, I thought about when I was little, one of the first songs I remember on the radio. Do you remember what you, the first like song you kind of remember hearing like actually on the radio, Tug? It probably been when you were about like 9, 10 years old.
0: I remember Michael Jackson coming on the radio, Beat It and stuff like that.
1: Sure. Well, for me, it was that song, Fishing in the Dark. So I would have been like 10 years old, and this is the first song I kind of remember. I first started liking it, the Nitty Gritty Dirt Band, yeah. 1987,
0: is that
1: Fishing
0: much,
1: in the Dark.
0: That's pretty much all we know of them, right? Or did they have other hits?
1: No, they had, I mean, they had.
0: But this is the big one. This is their breakout hit.
1: Well, either way, it's one of the first songs I remember on the radio all the way back to 1987. Fishing in the Dark, your quality song of the week.
0: Quality Heating, Cooling, Plumbing, and Electric, 98.5 The Bull.

0: All right, that was the Nitty Gritty Dirt Band, Fishing in the Dark. One of the first songs I remember hearing on the radio, Ty. Could you imagine these days if you told a lady, like, why don't we go out sometime? And then you go pick her up and you just go head out to the woods. I'm like, we're just going to go fishing in the dark. She'd be terrified.
1: Don't think that would happen these days, would it?
0: No. Would you ever think, like, yeah, let's just go to the woods. We're out here together in the dark. It's okay. Let's go to the woods together. Yeah. Even fifth date, I would be like, nah, not happening, buddy. Let's go fishing in an extremely public place.
1: So it worked in
0: place.
1: The 80s, but now not in modern day.
0: Oh, that is correct here. I'm trying to get Nasty Boy to come to the studio. Matt, okay. Who works here. I'm hearing reports the other day, Tyke, he was spotted with glitter in his hair.
1: Oh, he was at the...
0: I don't know. And then later on, after the glitter spotting, he showed up at the bank with dollar bills covered in sweat and glitter and oil. And I want to get to the bottom of it here. This is a place of business. This guy represents the radio station. He's on the Tyke and Daniel morning show sometime.
1: So the guy we work with, your submission is he goes out to where there's dancing ladies.
0: I'm not submitting anything, but I think it's suspicious. Here he comes now.
1: All right, so we'll get to that in a second. That was your quality song of the day, brought to you by Quality Heating, Cooling, Plumbing, and Electric. On Daniel's birthday, we'll get to the bottom of why a guy's coming to work with glitter on him in a second on The Bull.

0: 98.5 The Bull, Tiger, Daniel. We got that trip coming up. Your chance to go on a trip, right? To see who, Daniel?
1: Lainey Wilson Flyaway here in a little bit. I wanted to talk about a controversy that's brewing here at the radio station. Mm-hmm. A nasty boy who works in here, and aside from his name, he's a pretty wholesome guy. You went and hung out with him and his son over the weekend. Y'all went bowling.
0: We did.
1: And then I hear that somewhere around Monday or so, Nasty Boy,
0: who works with us,
1: shows up here with glitter in his hair and then appears later on at the bank in a bunch of small bills covered in oil, sweat, and even more glitter. And it's not looking good. You would think that the guy's out at some dance club or something.
2: There's nothing illegal about dance clubs.
1: But I don't know what this music is,
0: that's the dance club music.
2: My whole vibe, apparently.
1: You think that's what they play at the dance club?
0: Well, I don't know.
1: Where you get covered in glitter?
0: I don't know. I go home and look at the wall. I have no idea.
1: All right. So, Nasty Boy, what's going on here? You, first of all, show up with glitter in your hair, which is, I feel like, pretty unprofessional. If you are going to go to these kind of houses of ill repute, you should at least shower off, don't you think?
2: Hold on. We're talking about a professional appearance at work now from you?
1: Yeah.
2: Okay. In my defense, since I'm apparently on trial here,
1: okay,
2: unknowingly, the glitter did not come from me. The glitter.
0: We know you're rubbing up against somebody.
2: Hold on.
1: It came from a lady, right?
2: Yes. Uh-oh. There we go. I'll just leave it at that.
1: Yeah. So what happens?
2: No, that's the end. My wife, who you refer to in no one, what do you call her?
1: The Fuhrer?
2: The Fuhrer.
1: Yeah.
2: The Fuhrer worked Tulsa Tough this weekend and she and her girlfriend got dressed up. Celebratory. Everybody's out there having a good time, and some of that traced home. Showed up on the carpet, showed up on my hairbrush, showed up, several
0: now,
2: places.
0: Now, what about the dollar bills that had baby oil on them?
2: Well, they made money. So all the tips, stack of ones and fives, I get to take to the bank that are, I wouldn't say covered in glitter, but traces of glitter. And the young man at the bank, I don't think he could legally ask me the questions he did, but he was
0: curious.
2: He was curious.
1: You're failing to mention, Nasty Boy, is your wife is a bartender. Well, it was working a party. You make it sound like they were the ones dancing.
2: I thought you were in charge of the setup.
1: Good grief. So you're now claiming that the glitter came from your wife's hairbrush.
2: No. Came from her. They put it on their body and hair and all this stuff.
1: Whoa, Nasty Boy. This is morning radio. Please.
2: Listen.
0: They put the glitter on their body.
1: I thought Tig was creepy.
2: Oh, I'm not creepy. But still,
1: you're not. No, you spray tan your body, so they were bartending.
2: Yes,
1: a party,
2: a Red Bull party.
1: And that's she had some glitter on.
2: I'm sure there was all sorts of stuff. You know,
1: I'm dying to know. Like they working with that Crybaby
2: Hill
1: day.
2: They were on Crybaby Hill.
1: So, what do you think they make in one day at work bartending such a huge party?
0: $500.
2: North of that.
0: $1,000.
2: Still not there.
1: Keep going.
0: $1,500.
2: Ish.
0: Ish. All right.
1: What are we doing, Tug?
0: Good gig.
1: We got to put some glitter on our bodies and go out there.
0: Wear some lace and put on some glitter.
2: That's why I didn't know. I was happy to go to the bank with glitter and, can I say boob sweat?
1: Ugh.
2: Oh, no.
0: By the way, you know she took $200 off the top of that stack.
1: Oh, you think that she's withholding
2: some of it? You don't think she brought
0: it all home? She took a commission. Little household commission there.
2: Maybe.
0: All right.
2: I'll have to look around.
0: We got to the bottom of that.
2: If there's money in Henry's piggy bank that has glitter on it, then yeah.
1: I wonder how much Purell that poor guy at the bank put on after you bring in money covered in oil, sweat, DNA, glitter. He probably went in there and just washed his hands with boiling hot water.
2: I don't care. Went into my checking account, so.
0: Mm. There you go.
2: That's his problem.
1: Your checking account?
2: Yeah.
1: You just take your wife's money?
2: Yeah.
1: Oh, Nasty Boy. What's going on here?
2: Are you not married?
1: No, I'm not married.
2: Oh, well, you're missing out.
1: All right.
0: Well, there we go. But it's not a checking account, but it's worth something we got coming up here. A flyaway, right, Daniel?
1: That's right. You might get a chance to go see Lainey Wilson. She is going to be performing in another city. You fly out there.
0: Caller number 9, 918-879-9890.

0: All right, we can make some big memories right now because we got this chance at a Lainey Wilson flyaway. In the meantime, you'd be winning a Coors Light prize pack dinner. We're going to play Password with Kathy from Sand Springs. Good morning, Kathy.
1: What do you do for a living, Kathy?
2: I'm sorry?
1: What do you do for a living?
2: I am a customer sales rep.
1: All right, Kathy, a sales rep. You've got Tig here. He's going to give you 5 one-word clues, and you must guess the password. Here we go. Your first password. I'm handing it over to Tig now.
0: Okay, here we go. Tiny meal. Kit Kat. Peanuts.
2: Snack?
0: Snack is right.
1: Snack is correct. Up next, your next password. You turn that music down a little bit. I'm having a hard time.
0: Don't tell me what to do, son.
1: I don't know why you turned the music up so loud when trying to play the game of concentration.
2: It is a little loud.
1: Thank you. The boss says something to Ty. He doesn't care if the listener can understand or the caller. Here we go.
0: Moisture.
1: Your second. Hold on. Second password.
0: Moisture. Air. Stifling.
2: Humidity.
0: Hot.
1: Humidity is correct.
0: See, this is how you do it, Daniel.
1: Up next. Well, nobody can hear it because of the loud music, but whatever the boss says. Here we go.
0: You know what? I'll turn it off.
1: Thank you. Much better. Here is your third password.
0: Instrument. Mouth. Metal.
2: Trumpet.
0: Rectangle.
2: Wait, what?
0: Small.
2: What was the third word?
0: What did I say? I said instrument, rectangle,
2: mouth,
0: small, mouth. Blow.
2: Trumpet.
0: She said trumpet. That's incorrect. So
1: maybe he could have used blues. It was harmonica.
0: And I won't play the buzzer.
1: You don't play the buzzer, okay. Please.
0: No, I'm not going to play anything now.
1: Oh, you're going to punish us?
0: Yes.
1: Here is the last password.
0: N. Like. Romance.
2: Was that first word in like the letter?
0: I-N.
2: I-N, okay.
0: N?
2: Love.
0: Like,
1: love is correct.
0: That's
1: and
0: correct.
1: Look at that. What a team. Thanks to Tig, you've now won the Coors Light Prize Pack. Now he's not going to play the celebratory music.
0: No, I'm not.
1: Teach us all a lesson.
2: Thank you, Tig.
0: You're very welcome. I did a good job, didn't I? Thank you.
2: You did. Excellent job.
1: Now, see how he's punishing you now by not playing your celebratory music.
0: No, Daniel said I couldn't play music on the radio
1: station.
0: It's too
1: loud. Even she said, I can't hear the clues. It's too loud.
0: Well, congratulations. Now you're qualified to win that flyaway to see Lainey Wilson. How about that?
2: Awesome. Thank you.
0: You're
1: not
0: so
1: the
0: welcome.
1: Same without the celebratory music. I feel like Tig is punishing you, and it's not even your fault.
0: You told me not
1: Do
0: to play any music.
1: You feel sad that he's like that?
2: As long as I get qualified, I'm all right.
0: She's all right. She doesn't
1: qualified.
0: Care.
1: You're qualified. Well, do us a favor, and maybe Crybaby will hit the weather open after you give us 3 numbers and an animal.
2: 98.5 the bulk.
1: No, he's not going to hit that either. Go ahead.
0: I'm not going to play anything anymore.
1: I bet you won't. I bet you won't sit here for 60 seconds.
0: And not play anything?
1: With dead air.
0: All right, here we go.
1: You going to do it for 60? Oh, this guy's going to come running in here. Here we go. Let's see if he's got it, what it takes. Here we go. And begin.
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4: Another hot one today with temperatures in the upper 80s by the noon hour and highs in the low 90s. Maximum heat index up to 103. Intense heat will continue tomorrow with highs in the low 90s. And afternoon heat indices maybe up to 107. Storm chances return by tomorrow evening. Strong to severe storms possible. From the Bob Mills Weather Center, I'm News on 6 meteorologist Stacia Knight.
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1: For via westbound 244, it's a 20-minute trip. Traffic is struggling through northbound on 75 right now at 96th and Jenks. Just one lane is getting through with traffic. I'm Randy Fuller.
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0: fill in for those parents with the young kids because it's daylight. I was up at, I don't know, I think I saw daylight after 9, and we're not even to the longest day of the year yet. That doesn't come up to the 21st, 22nd, so still 10, 11 days away from the longest day of the year. You try to get a kid to bed when it's light outside, buddy. It's like trying to grab antimatter with chopsticks.
1: It's got to be impossible, right?
0: Pretty much. But then after June 22nd, the days get shorter and shorter and shorter.

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1: Man, did you see that on the Tulsa Reddit page, a guy was looking around on Google Maps and somehow spotted a Tulsa, England.
0: A Tulsa, England?
1: In England, yeah. I even see he's got a picture of Tulsa Gardens in England. I wonder what it's like over there.
0: Is the city named Tulsa or is it just Tulsa Gardens?
1: I think it's Tulsa, England. I'm going to look it up. Oh, we've got to go visit it if it is. That's crazy.
0: We should, you know how cities designate other cities across the globe as sister cities and stuff?
1: Mm-hmm.
0: And, you know, you send like a delegation over there and they send their people over here. While Tulsa, Oklahoma and England are thousands of miles apart, the two share a unique, lesser known geographic connection. I don't know. I don't see. There's a road actually named Tulsa. But I don't know if it's a city, though.
1: Well, town or whatever you want to call it. Yeah, I wonder how they share. Is that just a coincidence or?
0: Yeah, I don't know. Like, it doesn't really clear it up for us, does it?
1: And it just says a quiet residential suburban area with streets that feature American names like Tulsa Gardens and Oklahoma Close to honor the region's World War II history.

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2: Now, why does Sammy get all the love? 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
2: When he told me what you were paying, I was shocked because the car is fantastic looking. 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

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A green traffic light turned straight to red. 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
1: 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Westbound on the BA from I-44 into the IDL. It's a 10-minute trip. 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

0: 98.5 The Bull with Tig and Dano. Driving to work this morning, and it was a little bit light out, but a lot of people, what is the deal with the people that have the super bright lights? And I don't even think they're on bright because I'll flash them. I'm like, dude, turn your brights off. And then they flash their brights at me, and it's twice as bright as the normal. What is that headlight people are using out there? You can't see anything.
1: I think the light game has changed. We all talk about AI and all this other technology. The lights, light bulbs.
0: The headlights.
1: So much brighter than we were kids. It's almost like a soft yellow.
0: Yeah, it was
1: light.
0: Yellow.
1: And now these LEDs are brighter than the sun. And we're just not used to it, I guess.
0: I remember in driver's ed, they're like, never stare at any headlights because it ruins your night vision, you know?
1: Shoot.
0: You can't stop looking at them because they're so bright. It's like, I think people are doing that on purpose, man.
1: I don't think so. My car just came with them, and I've had to like turn and kind of shine them on people when I'm turning. And you can tell they're like, it's burning their eyes and hurting them. Yeah, I don't like it.

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0: Tig and Daniel.
1: We're going to place a friendly wager today, Tig. My dad, Houston, who just celebrated his birthday on June 2nd, by the way, went to Las Vegas with his girlfriend. I called him that day. He didn't call me back. I left him a message. You know, I was like, happy birthday and all that. He didn't call me back. My sister sent him a video of my three nephews singing happy birthday to him. He doesn't respond. Now, me and my daddy are close. We're not like...
0: Yeah, y'all aren't estranged.
1: Right. So, do you think that today he will call me on my birthday?
0: Well, he better.
1: I think he
0: will. That's messed up.
1: But also, how do you not respond to your three baby grandchildren singing happy birthday to you in a text message?
0: That's kind of messed up. I'll tell you, I felt awful about this. One day, I forgot my dad's birthday. I got a day off, okay? Mm-hmm. And then my stepmom calls me the next day, okay?
1: Yeah.
0: And she says, listen, and I want you to listen carefully here. Do not ever do that again. It really hurt your dad's feelings.
1: Oh, that made you feel like a million bucks.
0: And I was like, oh my, and I put that thing in the calendar. I wrote it on my wall. I did not miss a birthday after that.
1: That makes me feel so bad.
0: Yeah, it goes all day and your own little boy doesn't call you. So hopefully your dad calls you.
1: Well, what do you think? If you had to bet $100.
0: I would say he's going to call you, but you were the one who said earlier, nowadays when a lady has a baby, like I was, you know, there for all that. But your dad sat by the vending machine out in the lobby while you were born, mm-hmm. 49 years ago today. So this is the anniversary when your dad sat in the lobby of the hospital.
1: Yeah, I was really surprised to hear that back in the day the dads weren't in the room with the moms.
0: It's like minding their business.
1: He's out there eating Cheez-Its at the snack room.

0: Well, you're paying for all those streaming services. 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
2: New truck, big.

0: talking to somebody upstairs, and they have young kids too, and summer is expensive. If you don't have a grandma in town, or you don't, man, summer, because my kid goes to public school, and that, you know, once we get back in school, I'm excited, and my checking account's excited, but otherwise, man, you're paying for everything if you don't have a grandma in town, or, you know, some family member, which we don't really have. Everything I do, I pay for. So even if I want to go to dinner, it's like $60 before I even leave the house because you got to get a sitter and stuff like that, you know? Mm. Man, I am out of money and I need Dana. Will you give me a $5,000 interest-free loan?
1: You think I got money?
0: Loose repayment terms, please.
1: I've somehow managed to be broke with no children, so I can't imagine if I had any.
0: Buddy,
1: we'd
0: every
1: all just
0: time,
1: be living in the woods.
0: I told you this one time. Sometimes I spend so much money, it doesn't even hurt anymore. I just go, well, the hell with it. I'm already so broke. What's another $100?

0: 88.5 The Bull with Tig and Daniel. Daniel, do you ever have so much trash that you can't fit it into the city garbage can?
1: I have. You helped me put together a dining room table over the weekend, and I just had that situation where I had all that styrofoam. So, of course, you break it.
0: Yeah.
1: But it's still, you know, it's...
0: It's cumbersome.
1: It's kind of overflowing a little bit, so I'm having to smush down the lid. So, yeah, I'm kind of there right now. Yeah. I got a few days to go until trash day.
0: I had a neighbor, and she overfilled her trash can to where the lid would not close. Hand to God, they came and picked up the trash, but anything that was above the rim, they just threw it in her yard.
1: So I want to avoid that.
0: Yeah.
1: I got to get your son over there to get in there and smush that trash down, because I tried to climb up in there and stomp it down myself and almost fell. And at my age, a fall could be fatal.
0: It's a great reason to have a kid, because I've done that. I just stuck my kid. He's like 7 years old. Put him in the garbage can, said, jump up and down. Mm-hmm. He had a good time. It functioned well for me to be able to do that, because I think there's some rules where... You can have a little bit of a gap where your lid won't close, but if you go bonkers, they don't care for that at all.
1: It's hard for the middle-aged man to climb up in that trash can and stomp it down. It's hard to get in and out of it without like an actual step ladder or something like that.
0: Can't do it. You're risking death so that you can smush a styrofoam.
1: What a way to go, to die and stomping down trash in your trash can.
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0: Hey, it's 98.5 The Bull. Ty Gadano, what's up?
1: What's up, Mr. Ty?
0: Hey, Spud's
1: and
0: with
1: happy
0: us.
1: Happy birthday, Turkey.
2: Thank you, Spud.
0: How many years aged do you think Daniel is today, Spud?
1: Oh, he's only about 48, 49.
0: Yeah, he's 49.
1: He's still a baby.
0: Yeah, he is?
1: He's still a baby, yeah.
0: Babies have wrinkles?
1: I still want to raise him. We're supposed to be raising, man. I'm older than him. So we need to set up a fundraiser.
2: Fundraiser?
1: And they can come watch us race.
2: You don't want to do that, Spud. You'll fall down about 10 steps in.
1: That's all right. But I bet I still smoke you.
2: No, I don't think so, buddy.
1: Oh, yeah. I don't smoke you like a cigarette.
2: Well, I don't know what that means, but I don't like it.
0: That's your mouth?
1: No, he's going to see my dust whenever I leave him on the little trail.
2: No, when you fall down and turn to dust.
1: 40 yards. No, we'll run 40 yards, and we'll see if you can make it that far.
2: Tyke, you can attest to this.
1: I'm older than you. Tyke, you know I'm older than you.
2: Okay, Spud, listen. Tyke can attest to this. At this age, it's not hard to run fast. It's hard to stop. Am I right, Tyke? Like, you get going, and you get that momentum. It's hard to now stop without falling down. And you see it all the time on the internet, two guys our age racing, and eventually they fall down at the end.
0: Yeah, and you could trip in the middle of all this. I don't know. Hopefully you do this on grass. What are you working on today, Spud? What city?
1: I'm out in Wagner.
0: Yeah, what are you doing out
1: Wagner,
0: there in Wagner?
1: Oklahoma.
0: Yeah, Spud does everything. Sure. If it needs to be fixed, he can probably figure it out. He says it can fix my boat. What are you working on today?
1: I'm trimming a house.
0: Trimming a house.
1: Doing the closets in the house, yeah.
0: Mm. Going through a lady's closet, I see.
2: Uh-oh. Spud can fix your boat all right, Tyke. He needs to put a match to that raggly old thing. It's like, have you seen Tyke's boat, Spud?
1: No, but I know where it's sitting, so I know about where it's at.
2: You ever seen that movie, Apocalypse Now, where on that boat they're trying to float up that river? That's what it looks like.
1: Quit. That's why you're always in trouble right there.
0: Well, Spud, thanks for the birthday wishes for Daniel, and I hope you have a good time out there working hard. Spud's a hardworking man, I got to tell you.
1: I love y'all.
0: All right, we'll see you, Spud.
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0: Tomorrow's my favorite day of the week. I don't know if you liked it, but the weekend's coming up, and I don't know what's my favorite day of the week, because then I do nothing on the weekend. So, but, you know, I got this idea that it's going to be some crazy weekend.
1: What would you do? Like, at this age, what's the crazy thing you'd do? Go to the farmer's market?
0: I mean, yeah, people love doing that, by the way.
1: They really, young people love going to the farmer's market. It's too hot out there for me, but
0: they get
1: I'll
0: up real early and stuff.
1: I keep wanting to do this bit where we go upstairs to News on 6. You know, they like to do taste tests in the morning. Dave, Leanne, and Stacia and all them, and Tess. I want to get a homegrown, like, tomato and a store-bought tomato and really see, really, really see
0: blind
1: if somebody can
0: test.
1: Tell the difference.
0: I'm not sure they can.
1: My dad has been going on and on about this for years. He's like, I can't eat one from the store and blah,
0: well,
1: blah, blah.
0: I don't know about that. I think there's an emotionality to it. Like, you grow it, so in your mind it's going to be better. And so it is better. It matches what your expectation was. But I'm not sure. I really don't know.
1: Well, we've talked about it every year. So when tomatoes are finally ready, I'm going to find somebody with one, and we're going to go up there and do that.
0: And
1: I'm curious if I can tell either.
0: Yeah, we'll have to figure that out. It's 98.5 The Bull.

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0: It's 98.5 The Bull with Tig and Daniel. They got to make picture hanging easier. Like, what are they doing with the pictures you buy now? You go to, what are those home goods stores and stuff? Like, just put the string so that you can put one nail and then adjust it, you know?
1: But, oh, yeah.
0: But you know the thing where there's, like, two of them, and then you're getting out tape measures, and you got to make sure it's level, and if you put the nail in at the wrong place, it's a little crooked, then you got to re-nail it. It's a damn disaster. Just put a string on it. Like, right?
1: It's just occurred to me, why are we actually putting up pictures anymore? You could just get the tiniest little projector and project a picture onto your wall, and that way you could change it whenever you wanted, and you don't have to put a hole in your wall.
0: And Daniel is, like, famous. I don't know what it is now. Maybe it's different. I really didn't pay attention last time I was at your house, but Daniel would move into a new apartment, and he would have no pictures up, but they'd be in the they'd be against the wall stacked up, and you would never put your pictures up.
1: A man is not able to hang a picture properly or where it should be.
0: I don't know where it's supposed to go.
1: I just can't do it.
0: Neither can I. And then I got criticized because I put the picture too high and sure people can't see it. And it's got to be eye level and all these rules and stuff.
1: It is the worst thing about moving is having to put up those new pictures again.
0: Yeah, and then plus, like, none of my pictures, like, match that sort of aesthetic feel. Like, it's random stuff that's going up on the wall. It's 98.5 The Bull, Tig and Daniel.

0: Hey, good morning. It's 98.5 The Bull. Tig, and there's Daniel.
1: I saw on the Tulsa Reddit page, somebody was saying, I just had to move into a new apartment due to unforeseen circumstances, and they were looking for odd jobs to get some things for the apartment, some things that they needed. Did you know they have something here occasionally called the Tulsa Really, Really Free Market?
0: Do they really?
1: It's bring what you can, take what you like, buy community for community. They're going to do it June 13th.
0: Okay,
1: from 2 until 3 at the Mass Movement Community Arts. But apparently you just bring all these things you don't need, and somebody that does need things can come and get them for absolutely free.
0: So that's the 13th, you say. That's this Saturday. And it only lasts 1 hour. I guess people are really taking...
1: I said 2 to 3. It's 12 to 3. I'm
0: 12
1: sorry.
0: To 3, okay.
1: 12 to 3. We're talking clothes, books, plants, art, housewares, electronics, food pantry, and more. It's just everybody's got too much. Right? We all have too many items in our homes.
0: That's right. We're trying to get rid of some stuff right now. And you could throw it on Facebook Marketplace for free sometimes, but you could also bring it to this market. Now, tell me about that again.
1: It's the Tulsa Really, Really Free Market. You bring what you can and then take what you'd like. It's just, all this extra stuff we all have. People can come in and browse it and take it with them.
0: That's right.
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0: 98.5 The Bull, Tiger Daniel. It's so hot outside, and we are going to be, at least in Tulsa, just over 100 as far as how it feels. And yesterday, my boy wanted something to eat, and guess what he chose to eat in the hot car? A chocolate croissant from Panera.
1: Wow, that's a messy thing to eat.
0: What a damn disaster.
1: Well, nothing's going to hurt that car of yours, but what a messy thing.
0: That's got to see his face.
1: You like, can wash your face.
0: You know, kids, they don't care what their face looks like. They get chocolate all over it. It looks like they're going to war. And they don't care.
1: Have you ever thought about telling them no about anything at all?
0: I did. I got on them yesterday. I said, listen now, here is the deal. Because we went shopping for you, and we left the chocolate croissant in the car.
1: Ugh.
0: And so we get back, and that thing's like liquid croissant chocolate. And I said, listen, you're not opening that thing in the car. Even my car, you can't, even the piece of trash car, but even I can't accept this.
1: You don't need a piece of trash car.

0: Summer in Oklahoma. You know, it's so hot, I saw a coyote chasing a jackrabbit, and they were both walking.
1: That's not unusual at all.
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0: 98.5 The Bull, Tig and Daniel.
1: I found that if I go home and take a nap, I am not going to go to the gym, especially not in the heat of this day. I found that the only way now that I can continuously go to the gym, and I can do it every day, as long as I go right after work. Now, how these people do it before work, I have no idea.
0: But you have a different schedule than most people, and you have a different life than most people. A lot of people, they get off work at 5, and they got to pick up the kids, and they got to do dinner, and then they got to, you know, all that.
1: I don't see how anybody finds time for the gym with that kind of busy schedule. I'm able to go because I'm off work at, like, 11 o'clock, and I just pop in there. They got a little cafeteria. I go to the gym in the hospital over there. What's the name of that hospital?
0: St. John.
1: Yeah, there's, I think it's called the Siegfried and Roy Health Center. Mm-hmm. I go over there and get the lunch at the cafe and go ahead and do a little workout while I'm there, and I can do it. But if I go home and go to sleep and then get back up in that afternoon, and it's so hot outside, I'm useless.
0: Can't do it. So you're going to drive after work?

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0: There's Ella Langley. Be her on 98.5 The Bull. Well, she might be becoming a little bit like Jelly Roll. Not like looking or sounding like Jelly Roll, but she gave a little bit of a motivational speech at a show Sunday. Kind of reminded me of Jelly Roll a little bit, how he amps up the crowd.
1: You are good enough today. The fact that you woke up this morning made you good enough for today. The fact that we have a God that loves us is why you are good enough today. You will always be good enough. You will always be good enough. And that's what I try to remind myself. I'm preaching to myself up here. That's what if I wake up and feel like, I don't know if I can do this today. Yes, I can. Yes, I can, because this is what I was put on this earth to do, and that's what I'm going to wake up and do, and I'm going to wake up with confidence and do it, and I'm going to be grateful that I've been given the opportunity to stand up here tonight in front of this crowd and sing the songs and get to do the thing that I've always wanted to do in this life.
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98.5 The Bull. If you're making plans for the weekend, Tulsa Oilers have a home game this Saturday night. Game time 7:05 at the BOK Center. It's always a good time. Way to get in out of the heat, too. Here's Riley Green on The Bull.

0: There's Ella Langley and Morgan Wallen. I can't love you anymore. I'm 98.5 The Bull. And you're telling us you love that song if you're one of our music influencers, which we really want you to be. That way we know if we're playing stuff you like or not playing stuff you don't like. Also, you could win $100 for doing something that really won't take you very long at all. You just answer a few questions about our music. 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

98.5 The Bull. Justin Moore announced this week he's taken a step away from touring just for a short time. He said to focus on health. That's pretty much all he said about it. But he said he should be back later this summer. So that's good news.

0: As Jeff Hardy's new one, that's Boots Off on 98.5 The Bull. I'm Dina. Thanks for spending your workday with us. Hey, if you want to go somewhere this summer, but you don't want to just drop a whole load of cash, well, Coors Light is sending one lucky fan to see Lainey Wilson and Detroit coming up in August. 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

0: There's Tim McGraw on 98.5 The Bull, a recent inductee into the Country Music Hall of Fame. Good for him. And he's got a pretty good positive philosophy on life.
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98.5 The Bull continue to have a miserably hot temperatures around here for a few days. But next week, I'm seeing a 79 and a bunch of lower 80s. Here's John Farty.

0: Thomas Rhett and Jordan Davis, Ain't a Bad Life on 98.5 The Bull. I'm Dina. All the shows are coming this year. We have so many shows on the calendar, but here's one I'm really looking forward to. I cannot wait to see Flatland Cavalry. They're going to be at the Cove on July 9th. And Tig and Dan, you'll have your tickets all week on their 740 Bullfight. Also, you know, if you win tickets to the Cove shows, you're in the drawing for the whole Party Cove Pass, which includes dinner and a night stay. So just a whole night out on us. So listen all week on the 740 Bullfight to win.
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98.5 The Bull. Don't forget the Tulsa Oilers got a home game this weekend. So if you're looking to get in out of the heat, Saturday night, game time 7:05 at the BOK Center. And don't forget, if you go to those games, be looking for us, because if you're in the cheap seats, we'll run around, grab a group from the cheap seats, take them to the bullpen, much better seats. Here's Zach Bryan with Casey Musgraves on The Bull.

0: There's Corey Canton-Co, Wetzel, Rocky Mount Low, 98.5 The Bull. Of course, they're going to be here in the fall in October at the BOK Center. And Tig and Daniel are going to have more tickets to that show all next week on the 740 Bullfight. This weekend, something Tig and Daniel are doing is one of the most funnest? One of the most fun events. I don't think funnest is a word. This summer, Bluebell's Taste of Summer is going on this Saturday. So they're going to be out there for all-you-can-eat ice cream from Bluebell. It's really fun for the whole family. It's a great event. They're going to have squishies for the kids while supplies last. So Tig and Daniel are out there 9 to 11. So if you want to see them and get a squishy while supplies last, 9 to 11 is when they're out there. But the event, Taste of Summer, is going on from 9 to 3. And, of course, at Central Park on Main in Broken Arrow. So hope you'll hang out with us this Saturday.
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0: A new one from Taylor Swift. I knew it, I knew you, on 98.5 The Bull. 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

0: you're hanging with Broadway and Friends. And we can apologize now, or we can wait until we're done later. It's up to you. 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
1: Good morning, aviators. This is your captain speaking.
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1: In 3, 2, 1.
0: Welcome back. It's Broadway and Friends. We got a full house today. For the first time in a long time, we got a full house today. T-Wall's back. T-Wall came back yesterday.
3: Right.
0: Yep. Meg's with us. Going to hang around for a little while. Chad Brock is in the house.
4: I am in the house. Literally in the house.
0: He really is. He came to my home studio.
5: Watch your
0: again.
5: Snacks. He'll eat them all. I'm telling you.
4: Hey. Shut up, Meg.
5: We're starting early, aren't we? We're starting early in the show. Let's go.
4: Hold on. Jerry, Meg and I used to be partners in doing a morning show, so I can say that to her lovingly.
0: I was about to say we should probably clear that up. They know each other and have for a long time. Chad just doesn't randomly go around telling women to shut up. That's kind of his thing.
5: Yeah, Chad, just remember, I know where all your bodies are buried and how many trucks you've owned, okay?
4: My truck keys and everything, yeah.
5: Exactly.
4: Oh, I got something to tell you, Meg. Forgot to tell you. I have had a one-year anniversary on my truck.
5: Shut your mouth.
4: I did.
5: Shut up, Chad. There's no way. How many other trucks did you buy in the middle, though?
4: None.
5: You kept that truck, but how many more did you buy?
4: None. Mm. Zero. I've had this truck for 1 year.
5: Okay, wait. How many cars have you bought your wife in that 1 year?
4: So she will not let me. Nope. She will not let me.
5: You may stick with this one yet.
4: I am. I'm done. That's how well I know Meg.
5: I love this.
0: You got a wife that won't let you buy her a car. That's she's a keeper, brother.
4: I know.
0: You better cling on to that tight, brother.
5: Maybe she's just not looking to keep you.
4: Hey.
5: Shut up, Chad.
4: Shut up, man.
0: T-Wall, how you doing today, buddy? You still better? You get a little better every day? How we doing over there?
6: I'm hanging in there. Right, yeah. I mean, you spend a week and a half in a nursing home, it's going to get you going, man. You get out of there.
5: I mean. What's your favorite flavor of Jell-O?
4: Yeah.
6: They all taste the same.
4: Is it true what happens? Hey, is it true what happens at nursing homes?
6: Yeah, what happens at a nursing home stays at a nursing home.
4: Okay.
6: Right. Don't believe the lady in 13B, okay? She's a liar. She is a liar.
4: You don't want to know what I just had to run through my head.
0: I don't. I don't. I'm
5: please
0: afraid
5: don't.
0: I'm afraid it ran over here into mine.
4: Come here and I'll gum you.
5: Yeah. I'll gum you. Oh, Lord.
0: Well, that's kind of day it's going to be today. Just in case you're wondering, we're all excited about stuff here. It's just it's really good to have all the mics filled for a change. So, Pancake's still on vacation in Italy. Although yesterday he posted a video, then he hashtagged it with "I'm probably not coming back." So I'm guessing there's a story there that we'll get when he comes back next week. But
5: Chad, get comfortable.
4: Okay, fine with me.
0: We'll let him do his thing, and in the meantime, we'll just take care of things on this end until he gets back across the pond. So a lot of fun stuff coming up on the show today. We're going to talk about some things you may not know about Chad Brock. I've been doing a lot of research. I actually stumbled across a little piece of information last night that I have known for years, but completely forgot about.
5: Mm.
0: Mm. We're gonna dig into Chad's past a little bit.
4: Oh, Lord.
6: Yeah. Does he know that lady in 13B, too?
0: Well.
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1: All right, Mr. Chad Brock, last week you were kind enough to come do the show with me for a couple days while T-Wall was recovering and Pancake was out and Meg was, I don't know, picking potatoes at that farm the cult that she grew up in is on or something.
2: The cult she grew up in.
1: Oh, have you ever talked to Meg about her, like, mention a movie of any kind, like any significant movie from the past? She hadn't seen it.
3: She's never seen any movie.
1: She'd never seen Christmas Vacation.
4: I've seen a lot of... No, I haven't.
1: She seriously?
3: I'm not... No.
1: Why would I make that up about somebody? She's never...
4: I've never seen Caddyshack.
1: Oh, my God.
4: I've seen pieces of it.
1: It's just...
4: Rocky Horror Picture Show, I haven't seen that one.
2: Well, that's okay. I haven't either. Don't plan on it.
1: That one's okay. We'll let you get a pass on that one.
4: Okay.
1: You were supposed to have watched
4: What was the other one? Shawshank Redemption?
2: Yeah, that's one of the best movies ever.
1: Never seen Shawshank Redemption.
4: Never saw it.
1: So all we can figure is she was raised by a cult and they didn't have a TV. That's all we can figure.
2: That's just plain pitiful.
1: It's not... It's a bad situation is what it is.
3: I mean, Amish people have seen those movies, man. Come on.
4: Listen, who let you out of the nursing home? That's all I gotta know.
1: The lady in 13B.
3: Exactly.
4: She's still gumming it.
1: T-Wall got 4 weeks of pent-up jokes. You might as well get ready. It'll be coming hard and fast is all I can figure. So what did you do? You had to host a couple things?
2: I hosted a thing or two. I think a buddy of mine kind of called me up and said, hey, man, will you help me host this? Ronnie McDowell, who is a great guy.
4: I know Ronnie.
2: Oh, there you go. Yeah, go back to 1977 when Elvis died. Mm-hmm. Ronnie McDowell was the guy right after that did a bunch of stuff. But I got a chance to host that, and that was fun. The band was good, and we got out of there kind of early, and then the next night I hosted this thing. It was not hosted, but I sang. But the funny thing is that it was a bunch of new songwriters and some older songwriters have been around for a while. And the funny thing is that I agreed to do a song with my buddy Elliot Poston from South Carolina. He's a great guy.
1: Yeah.
2: And next thing you know, they put my name on the poster and the whole thing, and I'm headlining it.
3: Oh, look at you.
2: Yeah. I did one song, and I did part of that one.
1: I was going to sing.
4: What?
1: He only sang half of that song.
2: Yeah, because Elliot wanted to sing with me, so I said, dude, be my guest. Take over. Yes, I've sang it a million times. So I was the headliner and only had to sing a half a song. It was great.
1: That's
2: wow. And you get paid for it though.
1: Well, it's CMA Fest. Any other time, I would say that's good work if you can get it. But at CMA Fest, it's all volunteer.
2: It is.
1: Everything's volunteer. So when you say you got out early, define that. What's that? What's
2: 9 o'clock.
1: Oh, you dog.
2: I mean, yeah. You know, I don't party like I used to. Meg can account for that. But
4: definitely doesn't.
2: No,
4: you break
1: I don't need
4: a hip.
1: Meg to account for that. I was around back then too. I know.
2: Back then I would have.
1: Yeah. Meg doesn't know all the stories. No. I promise you that. So 9 o'clock.
4: I don't know. That's what I was doing when I didn't watch movies. I was hearing stories.
1: So you hit CMA Fest and you do your thing. You're home at like 9:45.
2: Yeah. That's like, you know, when I used to do the shows, like the CMA show and ACM and stuff like this.
1: Yeah.
2: I'd go and get what I call the monkey suit, mm-hmm. put on the monkey suit, go do what I had to do and get out of there as fast as I could.
1: Yeah.
2: You know, I even sang one time at the CMAs. I sang yes at the CMAs and it was home watching the second half in my jammies.
4: Wow.
2: I'm not
4: nice.
2: Kidding you.
4: Thanks.
2: Not
4: nice.
2: Kidding you.
3: That's
2: it's
3: impressive,
2: hot to wear that thing in
1: no,
2: the
1: it's
2: the,
1: miserable
2: in
1: there.
2: Opry yeah. thing. Oh, it's hot.
1: It's miserable in there.
2: Yeah,
1: that's awesome.
2: And I was a fat guy. I sweat. I mean, it's like, golly.
1: I didn't need that picture, but thanks.
4: Mm-mm.
1: Appreciate that.
4: No.
1: Fat
4: sweaty
1: Chad,
4: Chad
1: sweating
4: Rock.
1: At the CMA.
4: Yeah, fat, sweaty Chad Rock. No. Mm-mm. All good.
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1: More hot, muggy, and windy weather. A high of 91 with a heat index of about 100 this afternoon. Once again, strong south winds gusting to 30 miles per hour. More of the same Thursday, a low of 79, a high near 94, heat index near 105. Scattered strong to severe thunderstorms possible Thursday evening. For the Bob Mills Weather Center, I'm News on 6 meteorologist Stephen Nairns.
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1: I ran across the greatest thread on Reddit the other night where people were talking about, you know, that thing that the preacher always says, if anybody here knows the reason why this man and this woman should not be joined in matrimony, speak now or forever hold your peace. Mm-hmm.
2: Right, right.
3: I got to tell you, I could have used one of those people. I'm telling you. Nobody said anything. Nobody said a damn thing at my wedding, I tell you.
4: Was there a shotgun at your back or anything?
3: Well, a mental shotgun.
2: Oh, wow.
4: Tell me how you really feel, dude.
1: Don't even get him started, man. I'm telling you, it's an ugly situation. So you never hear anybody. Sure. Nobody ever jumps up and goes, I object. But they do. And it has happened a few times. And so someone asked that question. Has anybody ever seen anybody object at a wedding? And I grabbed some of these answers here. And T-Walt, I gave you that list. You got that list? Help me out with some of these.
3: Okay.
1: So this one person said, my aunt stood up when the preacher said that and said, I do not want my niece to continue our family name with a man like that.
2: Oh.
1: And the bride ran out of the church crying. And the wedding Now, they did get married. But just not that night. They had a private ceremony later, and that aunt didn't get invited.
4: Oh, wow.
1: And she said they're still together to this day, so it worked out okay.
4: That's good.
1: Despite of what the aunt thought,
3: You know, sometimes divine intervention comes down because this person said, a lightning bolt, an actual lightning bolt, stopped my friend's wedding right at that moment, right when they said that. But then they started again later.
1: You can't. If God objects, you got to stop, right?
2: Yeah, you got to stop.
4: I need to tell y'all why I never brought my mother to my last. I've been married a couple times. And when I used to bring a girl home to the house, and Mom be sitting on the front porch, and I introduce her, and Mom would say, you know, he's got ADD.
3: And that's one of his good traits.
1: That's
3: good traits.
1: It's
3: like,
1: thanks, Mom. Yeah, that's awesome. This was a good one here. This guy said, the groom's crazy ex-girlfriend showed up at the wedding.
4: Mm.
1: Came running in the back door of the church at that exact moment, hollering out that she still loved him and please don't do this. And in the middle of all that, the groom's mother
4: clotheslined her,
1: stood up, grabbed her by the hair, pulled her down to the ground, and literally drug her out the door of the church by her hair out to the sidewalk. And about 2 minutes later, Mom came back, and they hadn't seen the crazy ex since. She was
4: great.
1: Yeah, Mama's like, no, girl, not today. Not today.
4: Don't you ruin my baby.
1: I got too much money invested in this. Not today.
3: This one kind of took that up a notch. This one is a little bit close to the actual purpose of the whole question. When the officiant asked if anybody had any objections, a woman sitting near the rear of the church just stood up. She didn't yell. She just said, he's still married to me, and our son is out in the car right now. I think that's why they asked that question, isn't it?
1: That's going to be an awkward reception.
4: What would happen if we snuck into a wedding and just did that for the sake of doing it?
1: Oh, no, let's find out.
4: Let's do that.
2: Okay, if y'all do it, I just want to get the video of you getting your tails kicked.
3: we're going to need two more plates at the reception.
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0: Whether you're headed to the gathering place or cruising down the BA, thanks for making us part of your afternoon. 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
1: All right, and we're going to do a little survey of the room right here. Everybody going to get a shot at this, and you can take a second, think about your answers if you want. I want to talk about concerts, okay? And it doesn't have to be a country concert. It could be any format you want. So the first one's kind of easy. Chad Brock, what was the first concert you ever went to?
2: Bellamy Brothers.
1: Okay, T.Y.
3: Oh, wow, that's a good one, man. Mine was Neil Diamond, actually.
1: No kidding.
4: Oh. Yeah.
1: Okay. Mine was 38 Special with Eddie Money opening the show.
2: Oh, man.
1: With his nickel-plated tambourine. I'll never forget that. That was a fun night, man. What about you, Meg?
4: Y'all, AC/DC Back in Black Tour, 1980.
1: Oh, okay. All right.
4: That was my very first one, yeah.
1: All right. Well, now, what was the last concert you went to, Meg?
4: That's really easy. It was last night. It was Jelly Roll and Post Malone.
1: Okay, easy. What about you, Chad? Don't say Chad Brown.
2: No. Well, you know what? It's been a long time since I've sat out in the audience.
1: It's got to be weird for you guys.
2: It is. Like, I don't go to concerts.
1: Right. It's like going to work.
4: He is the concert.
2: I go and like when I'll say when I go to the Opry and stuff like that, I never sit out in the front. I sit back and watch. And that's just to say hey to everybody. So I'm not a big fan of what I call the masses of, you know what I'm talking about. Get out there amongst the people. I get claustrophobic, so I kind of stay out.
1: All right. All right. How about you, T? Last concert you went to?
3: You know, I guess it was, I think this counts. I think it was last November when we went to that. It was kind of a round robin. Didn't we have Blake Shelton in there? And wasn't Jason Aldean in
1: part of that? Yeah, it was during the CMA Awards.
3: Yeah, it was pretty cool. We had a pretty good lineup in there.
1: BMG's CMA party.
3: Yeah.
1: That's what they were. My last concert was Tim McGraw. Saw him last Saturday at CMA Fest.
4: Nice. So,
1: and old boy still got it, by the way, in case you're wondering.
2: He's skinny.
1: He is.
2: He's skinny.
1: He is. I was telling
4: Tim. I want to give him a cheeseburger.
1: We were walking out of the show when it was over, and there was a couple of guys walking in front of me, and I just want to say to people, you know, if you don't know what you're talking about, don't talk about it, because you don't know who's behind you, because there might be somebody behind you that does know what you're talking about. Like in this case, when one guy turned to his buddy and said, man, Tim McGraw is ripped. And he is.
2: He's ripped,
1: and he's like, I wonder what he does. And his dude looked at him and said, steroids.
2: No.
1: And I was like, dude, Tim McGraw pulls his tour bus with his teeth. Yeah. That's how he's in this shape. There's never been a guy more obsessed with being in shape than Tim McGraw.
4: Exactly.
2: Three or four hours a day.
1: And he makes all the people that are with him do it too. Yeah. So, I mean, he's real intense about it. So, how about this, Chad Brock?
2: What?
1: You may have to go back a little bit because I know, you know, since you've been a big star and whatnot, you don't go to concerts anymore. But what was the best concert you ever went to?
2: Kenny Rogers.
4: Oh, that was amazing.
2: I grew up a Kenny Rogers fanatic, and I got a chance to tour with him. So, I did watch that one.
1: Yeah, I bet you did.
4: He's just unbelievable. You got to tour with him?
2: Yes, I got to do shows with him. Here's the coolest thing I just figured out a couple days ago. I was listening to, I think, XM or something like that, and they had the countdown, top 30 countdown for the year of 2000.
1: Right.
2: Bobby Rose was at number 5.
1: Nice. Mm.
2: Yes was at number 4 in this week. So I had a song right next to my hero on the chart. I love that.
3: Did you
2: so
3: get paid
2: cool.
3: for that concert, I hope?
2: Oh, yeah, I did get paid for that concert.
3: Did you count your money while you're sitting at the table?
2: No.
3: Yeah. That's what I
2: would do. I was looking over there going, man, this guy is like my hero.
3: I know, man. How could you get it together for that?
2: Awesome. You know what? It was just one of the best moments, I think, because I wanted to do shows with that guy all my whole career and got a chance to do probably a half a dozen with him.
3: Wow.
2: Yeah.
1: That's cool. So about you, T-Wall? Best concert ever.
3: Man, I got to go with the Eagles. I just got to do that. It was when they first came, their first, you know, big 1990s comeback tour thing.
1: Oh, the Hell Freezes Over tour.
3: Oh, yeah. Yeah, it was the real deal one.
1: All right. Yeah. Cool. Meg?
4: I don't know that I can just pick one.
1: Well, you have to. That's the question.
4: Well, can I pick one from each genre?
3: Brazil. We know it's not that.
4: I don't know. When was he around? Was that before my time?
2: Oh, yeah.
4: So, can I pick one from each genre?
1: No. One has to be the best.
4: Anybody else you want to ask first?
1: Well, there's nobody left but me and you, but I'll go. I'll go so you can think about
4: it. Okay, you go. Yeah.
1: I don't remember the year, but you guys remember when the oil rig blew up out in the Gulf of Mexico?
2: Oh yeah.
4: Yes.
1: And the oil spilled and down around Gulf Shores, Alabama, mm-hmm. that area was just a real mess. And they had a couple of weekends where Kenny Chesney came one weekend, did a free show on the beach there, Gulf Shores, and the following weekend, Jimmy Buffett was there.
2: Oh wow!
1: And I'm such a huge fan of Jimmy Buffett. I'm wearing parrot head socks right now, and I'm not making that up. I went to Gulf Shores, Alabama, and stood barefoot in the sand on the beach, touching the stage, and watched Jimmy Buffett live.
2: I bet that was great.
1: He was my musical hero. That's best show ever, bar none, hands down. Full stop. I got nothing comes close. All right, Meg, did you think of something?
4: All right, so, I mean, if I go through it, my dad used to take me to Billy Joel concerts growing up, and so those are always my favorite, right?
2: Okay.
4: And then, you know, Garth Brooks, I've seen the man 4 times, and I would pay just as much money as I paid every other time to go see him again. But I think my number one has to be Lionel Richie.
1: Mm. Oh, you and Daphne would agree on that one. Daphne loves her.
4: So, here's the thing. So, grew up listening to Lionel Richie in the house. Mom always had music in the house, whatever. And then had the opportunity to actually interview Lionel Richie.
2: Oh, wow.
4: Went on for like 20 minutes. And then because of that interview, I got to meet him before the show in Charlotte, North Carolina. And you guys know, like, I'm from Detroit originally. And when I walked backstage, I said, Lionel? And he goes, Meg, my girl from Detroit. And, you know, you grow up listening to somebody's music and then you have the opportunity to meet them too. And all you can hope for is that they are everything like as nice of a human being as they are when you imagine it, right?
2: Yep.
4: And he was every bit of it. And the concert was like a 4-hour sing-along. And he starts with the 8-track tapes, then he goes to the records, then he goes to the cassettes, and then he goes to the CDs. And it was amazing. How about that?
1: I've seen Lionel live before. He puts on a heck of a show. Just an incredible show.
4: Just so good.
1: All right, now the one I've been waiting to ask, because this is where everybody's going to have to just be real honest. Chad?
2: Yes.
1: What was the worst concert you ever went to?
4: Oh.
2: Wow. Oh, that would have to be one of mine.
4: Yeah. Well, I just heard a mic drop somewhere.
1: I wasn't going to say nothing, but since you brought it up.
2: Yeah. I don't, there's a lot I've been to that just haven't been that good. Mm. And that's maybe, and it wasn't anybody's fault. Maybe somebody had an off night singing or something like that, or maybe they had too much to drink.
1: Mm.
2: I've been to a couple of Hank Jr. shows in the way past where that happened, but nothing that's something to talk about. It gives you something to talk about. I really haven't been to a bad show because I hadn't been to that many.
1: You know, the great thing about seeing Hank Jr. back in the day was there was no middle ground.
2: No.
3: Right.
1: But it was a roll of the dice. You were either going to get the greatest concert you've ever seen in your life, or you were going to get a drunk, stumbling dude that couldn't hardly speak and fell off the stage 3 or 4 times and said something about your mama on the way to the ground. Yeah. That's all you got. It was only 2 choices you had. Worst concert ever.
3: It is more the experience. It was June Jam 1992. I was working in Knoxville, Tennessee, and we took 2 busloads of listeners down to June Jam. That was Alabama put together this outdoor concert, right? In the middle of July, or June or whenever it was 148 degrees.
1: Yes.
3: And I wore blue jeans.
1: Oh, you big dummy.
3: Yeah. Mm-mm. And so the guy who I was doing the morning show with, we took a busload, and this other guy from the station, he was on the other bus with the other people. So afterward, I mean, it was so hot, and the porta potties and, you know, and everything, and a million people. So we get back to the bus at the end of the thing, and we said to the other guy, "Where were you? We didn't see." He goes, "Oh, I was in the media tent." And we're like, "Media tent?
2: Air conditioned tent."
3: What? He goes, it got food.
1: Yeah, with the big.
3: They got beer.
1: Yeah.
3: They got private. Potties. They got, Oh, that's God, funny. That was bad.
1: I'll tell you the worst concert that I ever went to. I went and saw, and I didn't go on purpose. It was at a fair, and I was working at a radio station. We had to be there every night. And this group, this alternative rock group. They were called Better Than Ezra.
3: Oh, yeah, I've heard of them.
2: Oh, yeah, I've heard of them. Yeah, yeah.
1: Yeah, and all I could think through that whole show was, thank God Ezra didn't show up, because these guys, they're better than Ezra. Right. This is just a mess.
2: That's like Flock of Seagulls. They opened for me at a fair.
1: What?
2: Yeah. Flock of Seagulls. That dude with that hair.
1: Yeah.
2: Yeah.
1: That's a great thing.
4: Who are you right now?
1: Listen, that's the greatest thing about going to a county fair somewhere, because they book whoever will take the money. It doesn't matter what kind of show they put it. Like Pavarotti and George Jones.
2: And the only times you ever see people like that are is at Walmart at 3 a.m. or at a county fair. Yeah. Not kidding you.
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2: Okay, so I was fortunate enough to get invited to go to the press screening for Disclosure Day last night, which is the new Steven Spielberg movie.
3: Oh, yeah.
2: And he hadn't done an alien movie in a really long time, yeah. And so I was kind of pumped about it. And in true Steven Spielberg fact, I'm not going to spoil it for you because it hadn't even come out yet. It's coming out this weekend. But just know that whatever you think this movie's going to be about,
4: it's not.
2: That's not what it's about. But it really? Is so good. So good.
3: So.
2: And I loved a good... Steven Spielberg is the master of making you not want to go to the bathroom during a movie.
4: Yeah.
2: Like, you're afraid you're gonna miss... I'm going to miss something.
4: That's why you always wear a diaper when
2: exactly.
4: you go to Spielberg.
2: I'm going to miss exactly. something and I don't
3: Shut up, it. Chad.
2: And so, listen, Emily Blunt is awesome in this movie. And
3: she's so good.
2: And also, like, she's the only one in it that I really knew who she was, because that's what Spielberg does, too. He always hires, you know, most of the people in his movies, you don't know who they are.
4: You gotta pay him.
2: He turns them, yeah. But they make money on their next movie, though, don't they? And I knew her, and I knew there was a gentleman that used to play on Fear the Walking Dead. And I can't remember his name on that show, but I've never seen him play a good guy until this movie, so I was kind of excited to see him be the good guy for a change. But it is a phenomenal movie, and I highly recommend you go see it. It's good stuff. It really, really is. And, you know my conspiracy theory. I'm telling you, this whole thing that the government's been dropping all these things about UFOs, I think it's all just been publicity for this movie. But
4: oh, really? It is.
2: Or it could be the other way around. I don't know.
4: You know they're telling us. Don't you?
2: Oh.
4: They were telling us about AI during Persons of Interest when that show came out.
2: Isn't that crazy?
4: Ooh.
2: Right?
4: That's we think funny. Meg.
3: I mean, I don't know.
2: She never saw that movie.
4: She never saw Persons of Interest?
2: She never saw that
3: I didn't. I didn't see. Wait, who was in it? And I'll tell you if I saw it.
4: Jim Caviezel. That guy that played Jesus.
3: That yeah, I know that. I saw that movie.
4: You saw that movie.
3: Yeah. I did see that movie.
2: Wait, the cult let you watch The Passion of the Christ?
4: Wow.
3: Yeah, they did. Y'all are going to find out something really funny, and I know I'm going to get made fun of for this all day long, but you tease me about all the movies I haven't seen, but I've got that AMC Stubbs membership, so I can go see up to like 5 or 6 movies a month if I want to.
2: And how many movies? Okay, all right, stop. Just stop. Right there, stop. When did you purchase the all-you-can-eat movie ticket from AMC Theaters? When did you buy it?
3: I think it was before COVID.
2: COVID. So it's been at least 4 years. In the last four years, Meg, many times have you taken advantage of being able to go see all the movies you can cram into your life at AMC Theaters? How many?
3: I mean, there might have been like 1 month, and it was like during the holidays or something like that.
2: So one. You've been to one movie in 4 years.
3: I'll go to the movies at least once or twice a month. So it makes it worth like what
5: do
3: I
5: you
3: buy
5: do there? because apparently you're not watching the damn movie that you're not doing. I don't know if you're facing the wrong way.
2: That's
5: what you're doing here. I'm in the lobby eating popcorn.
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2: More hot, muggy, and windy weather. A high of 91 with a heat index of about 100 this afternoon. Once again, strong south winds gusting to 30 miles per hour. More of the same Thursday, a low of 79, a high near 94, heat index near 105. Scattered strong to severe thunderstorms possible Thursday evening. For the Bob Mills Weather Center, I'm News on 6 meteorologist Stephen Nairns.
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5: 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And damn, babe,

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0: Today's Hot Country on 98.5 The Bull. Time for our daily trip down to the Sunshine State to see what's going on. Is it the heat, the humidity, the meth? We have no idea, but something's driving these people crazy. Sing along if you know it. Here we go.
1: What's up, Florida? What's up? What's up, Florida? What's up, Florida? Jump on it. Jump on it. Jump on it.
2: Where are we headed, Broadway?
0: Let's go down to Fort Myers.
2: Yeah.
0: Fort Myers is a beautiful place.
2: Yeah.
3: Yep.
0: I mean, Lee County. Absolutely gorgeous down there. Deputies and firefighters last week responded to a mobile home fire in North Fort Myers and found the residents completely engulfed in flames.
2: Go when fast, they got
0: there. Man. Yeah, real quick. Now, there was nobody at home, which is a good thing, at the time of the fire, but the homeowner showed up later and told the investigators it was real suspicious that my trailer caught fire and burned out on the same day that my parents filed an injunction against my little brother.
2: Oh.
3: Mm-hmm.
0: So investigators say, well, the fire seems to have been set near a couch in the carport area.
3: Oh, of course.
0: Of
3: course. That's where you keep the
0: Florida.
3: Couch.
0: Well, I mean, it's Florida. Right. You know, he had a... Listen, I ain't picking on Florida. That's the thing in the South. You build a carport adjacent to your trailer, and you got to have a couch or an overcliner. You got to have something out there.
3: You have to.
0: Yeah, I mean, otherwise, you have to sit on the ground drinking Natty Light. So the guy that owned the trailer said he believed his brother is the one that set fire to the trailer just a couple of hours after two of them were involved in an argument.
2: Oh, boy.
0: And the argument must have been bad because it led to the parents filing a restraining order against the brother.
2: Yeah.
0: Well, detectives later uncovered three different cameras in the neighborhood that showed a man who was identified as Dustin Cuevas. That was, in fact, the victim's little brother, walking up to the home before the blaze and then leaving right after it started. He even stopped by one of the cameras where he can be heard to say the phrase, "Keep blinking with me and you'll be next."
2: Oh, dang.
3: Whoa.
2: Because you got a couch, too.
0: Well, he is currently facing a charge of first-degree arson, as well he should be. Now, on behalf of the Fort Myers Fire Department, who told us that they didn't really know how to handle this situation, because it was the first time in years they had responded to a fire in a trailer park that didn't involve a meth lab. We brought our coats for nothing.
2: Yeah, man.
0: What do you want to do? We once again asked the burning question.
1: What's up, Florida? What's up? What's up, Florida? What's up, Florida? Jump on it. Jump on it. Jump on it.
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1: Bullseye traffic from the Mullen Plumbing Traffic Center.
2: On your way to Bixby on southbound Memorial, adding up all the signal light delays from 111th, about a 15-minute trip right now, southbound on 75, into the ongoing road work at 96, down to one lane, now just a brief delay. With traffic, I'm Randy Fuller.
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I saw the old man's face. Front page obituary. He was a millionaire. He left his fortune to some guy he barely knew. His kids were mad as hell.

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1: Okay, I don't know the kid's name, and if I did, I probably wouldn't say it because I don't feel like getting sued again. Yesterday, the NCAA kind of got punched in the nose by a federal judge because I don't know where I've been that I missed this, but Texas Tech's quarterback had been gambling on teams he was playing for. I don't know if he gambled at Texas Tech, but they said, sir, because you know now the transfer portal, you play at 12 right. schools yeah. before you move on. Okay. And they said it. Several different schools that he was playing for, he was betting on the games he was playing in. That's why Pete Rose can't get in the Hall of Fame of baseball.
2: Yeah, exactly.
1: And the NCAA said, well, you can't play anymore. And the federal judge said, no, he can miss two games and then he can go back.
3: Yeah. Oh, a federal judge stepped in. Yeah.
1: Which is, why?
4: I don't know too much. I just wonder, was he betting for or against?
1: I don't know. That's a very good question. But, surely there's a rule that says you can't bet on either if you're playing in the game.
3: Right.
2: Right.
1: I don't know. Maybe there's not. I mean, college football's so screwed up.
4: You would think
1: anymore.
4: If you bet on yourself that you'd play better to try to win.
1: One would think. Yeah. But
2: right.
1: I get the feeling most people don't do that. They bet that they're going to lose.
4: But there's schools now, they're saying the SEC schools, some of them are going, we're not going to play Texas Tech at all until further notice. And other schools like Oklahoma and other schools like this, which are actually SEC schools, they said no Texas Tech.
1: Interesting.
4: So they're taking them out of the schedule because of what's going on with this kid.
1: That's interesting.
4: It is.
1: Yeah.
2: Yeah.
1: And I don't know. I guess he filed a lawsuit is all I can figure.
4: I think he wanted an extra year. And that they were saying no. And then he finally got a judge who say yes.
1: Yeah. But you got to skip the first two games. The sacrificial lamb games that don't even matter to anybody.
4: Correct.
2: Yeah, exactly. Correct.
3: But he's not going to get to play against Appalachia State.
4: Right. Hey, watch them. They'll beat you.
3: Yeah, they will. Yeah. They'll jump up and beat a Michigan. Yeah. Right.
1: Whatever will the University of Northern Las Vegas do?
4: But Texas Tech has the best team money can buy.
3: They do.
4: NIL money.
1: Yeah. That is, man, I don't. You were a football guy.
4: Yeah.
1: Where are you on that whole NIL thing?
4: I think it's terrible.
1: It is terrible.
4: Yeah,
1: I think they should pay them, but I think they should all make the same amount of money.
4: I agree.
3: Well, it's crazy money because one guy's making $5 million and the guy, second string, whatever, he's not making anything.
4: No.
3: Right?
1: I think, you're a college student. We already giving you free school. You know, we're already giving you $100,000 education for nothing. We're going to give you, I don't know, what's a fair number? $1,000 a game? Just beer money for the, I don't know, just something, but everybody on the team gets the same amount of money and that's it, period.
4: I don't care
1: how good you are, if you ride the bench the whole year, whatever. If you're on the team, this is your stipend.
4: But this is money. This whole thing is money.
1: You ain't putting that genie back in the bottle.
3: It used to be guys would leave college early to get the big money to go to the pros. Now, this is not a joke. People are staying in school an extra year because they can make more money staying in school than they can going pro.
1: Well, here's the other thing. I mean, you can't be too far away from people not even caring about going pro anymore, right?
2: Right.
1: I mean, if you can make $5 million a year for four straight years playing college football, what the heck you want to go get killed in the NFL for? I'm telling you, we're paying them so much money, the NFL's going to start sucking soon. Everybody's going to be playing like the Titans, and nobody wants that. Trust me. It's a mess. And so, yeah, I'm not a fan. And I hate it because I feel like it's partly my fault.
4: Why?
1: Because I used to be the guy going, y'all need to pay these guys something. Mm-hmm. But I didn't mean, turn the bank upside down and shake all the change out of its pockets.
4: What I think needs to come to fruition with this whole thing is you've got to stay at least 3 years.
1: Agreed.
4: Okay? Mm-hmm. And one transfer, that's all you get.
3: That's good. Yeah. I like that. Yeah.
4: At least 3 years in one transfer.
1: I think that's good because, some people, some coaching styles may not mesh with every player. But this, I'm playing for Oklahoma this year, but next year I'm probably going to be playing for Alabama. And halfway through the season, I may jump over and play for Texas. Just whoever offers me the most money, that's where I'm going to go.
4: It's just
1: the stupidest thing ever. And, that's that. We got to stop. When Nick Saban is in charge of stuff, this nonsense will stop.
4: He was just the one who just said that.
1: Well, good.
2: He was.
1: Yeah.
2: He was, yeah.
4: And he went up to Congress and did that whole thing.
1: I saw that. Yeah, that was a good speech he gave there. And listen, Nick Saban, say what you will feel about Nick Saban. I'm an Auburn fan and have been forever, but I always respected Coach Saban. I couldn't root for Alabama because I was an Auburn fan, but I always respected, because my favorite thing to say when Bama was playing, somebody would be playing and be going, "Oh, we're up a touchdown and a field goal." And I was like, "How much time's left? 3 minutes? That ain't enough.
4: No.
1: Saban's coming for you." And
2: that's it, exactly.
1: 9 times out of 10. Stick with the program. That was just stick with the program.
4: Yeah.
1: Stick with the program.
4: It works.
1: And it absolutely works every time. So that's interesting that the quarterback.
3: Nick Saban ought to open some tanning salons. You seen his legs? I mean, he just. That man. Right. Walks around in shorts and no socks, and he's got the most tan legs I've ever seen.
4: And you're in there really worrying me right now.
1: And those legs are like 70 years old, man. I mean, that's
3: right.
1: Yeah.
2: You're only saying this.
3: To be seen on there. I'm telling you, man.
2: You're only noticing this because of the simple fact that you were in the nursing home for a long time where everybody looks a little pasty and white. Just saying.
4: Especially that girl in 13B.
1: Oh, man. You keep bringing her up again. We already covered the fact that she is a liar.
2: Liar.
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3: More hot, muggy, and windy weather. A high of 91 with a heat index of about 100 this afternoon. Once again, strong south winds gusting to 30 miles per hour. More of the same Thursday, a low of 79, a high near 94, heat index near 105. Scattered strong to severe thunderstorms possible Thursday evening. For the Bob Mills Weather Center, I'm News on 6 meteorologist Stephen Nairns.
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1: 98.5 Bullseye Traffic from the Mullen Plumbing Traffic Center.
2: Southbound on 169 between I-44 and the BA, some moderate to heavy traffic volume right now. Stop and go southbound on 75 at the roadwork at 96. Northbound on 169, 46th Street north to Owosso, it's 10 minutes. With traffic, I'm Randy Fuller.
3: Hey, what's up? It's Cole Swindell. Here we go.
4: Hey, everybody, this is Jordan Davis.
5: Yo, what's up?

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1: Okay, before we get into this, I need to give you some stats on something, because you need to know this, because it's important to the story that I'm about to tell you. Okay. A standard bottle of wine is 3 inches in diameter at its base, just shy of a foot tall, holds 750 milligrams of liquid, and weighs just a touch more than 2.5 pounds.
2: Very hefty, yeah.
1: I need you to remember all that for about the next 90
3: wine?
1: Seconds. Yes.
4: I've got ADD.
2: Yeah. You lost him at 3 inches in diameter.
1: Just wine bottles. Just think wine bottles.
5: Okay, gotcha.
1: Just focus on the bottle, Jack.
5: Okay,
1: you'll be
5: thank
1: okay.
5: You.
1: All right. Now, knowing all that about a bottle of wine, I want to introduce you to a lady named Monique Mecciani. She is from Michigan, and she got arrested earlier this month because she was trespassing at a CVS. There in Grand, is it Traverse T? Is that how you say that? Grand Traverse, Michigan?
2: Yeah, yeah.
3: Oh, yeah. Now, good cherry pies from there.
1: Now, who's got ADD? Squirrel.
3: Shut up, Chad.
1: Shut up, man. ADD convention around here. So Monique is at the CVS, right? And the cops came and they picked her up and they arrested her for trespassing. Now, the reason that they picked her up is because last month, Monique went to that same CVS. She grabbed 2 bottles of wine off the shelf, went into the bathroom, and just shotgunned both of them.
2: Oh, dang.
1: 2 full bottles of wine. Just killed them right there in the bathroom. Now, the lady that was working the counter at the CVS called the cops because she saw Monique take the wine into the bathroom. And by the time the cops got there, the wine was gone, and Monique was so completely blasted that she had to go to the ER before they could even arrest her. Because, you know, they got to, whatever they do to you when your blood alcohol content is like a credit score, you have to go get that dealt with. And now that was in May,
5: okay?
1: Just a few weeks ago. Now, fast forward to last week. Same employee, same CVS store, same Monique. She's back in there again. She calls and says, calls the cops and, hey, that lady from last month is here again. And we banned her from CVS, so she's trespassing, and I want her arrested. So they came and they got her. Well, they put her in cuffs. They, you know, patted her down, checked her for weapons and all that good stuff. And they said, all right, ma'am, watch your head when you get in the backseat of the squad car. And Monique said, I don't think I can get in there, officer. And they were like, well, you don't have a choice. Take your time if you need to, if your back's hurting or whatever's going on. And they said it took 3-4 minutes for her to finally decide to get into the car. And that was after they explained to her what a taser felt like. Mm-hmm. And so she said, all right, I'm going to do it. But it was a slow process. Now, they got her down to the PD and got her out of the car, took her inside and booked her into the county jail. And that's when a female deputy came and got Monique and took her into the back so that, they could do the check, you know, the complete check, that one right there. And that's when they found out why Monique was having issues sitting down in the back seat of the squad car.
3: Oh, no.
1: Because according to the police report from the Traverse City Police Department, during the examination, and I quote, it was learned that Monique had concealed a full bottle of Cupcake Vineyards Pinot Grigio inside her.
5: That's not even good.
1: She had it right there in her.
5: Oh.
3: Hot pocket.
1: Yeah, that's where it was.
3: Oh, wow.
1: Now, the deputy doing the check, I don't even know why she felt the need to put this in the report, but she just wanted us to know that the cork was still in the bottle of the Cupcake Vineyards Pinot. But they went ahead and threw it away because, well, what the heck else are you going to do with it at that point?
6: Was Monique a big gal?
1: I don't know.
2: She is now.
1: Yeah. They charged her with
3: a
1: prison contraband felony and misdemeanor trespassing. And then they were like, oh, look, we just pulled you up on the computer. You're violating your probation because last year she got convicted of retail fraud. And then they printed out a rap sheet and 3 trees died. She had stuff like all kind of felony convictions for robbery and credit card theft and all sorts of stuff like that. And just so you'll know that Monique is not a full-time criminal, someone went to her LinkedIn profile And her most recent job listed on LinkedIn is that she is an associate counselor at a substance abuse treatment center. But I'm guessing her counseling was a little different than most people, because one of her 12 steps was how to smuggle stuff into jail using your
3: Hot Pocket.
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1: Now listen, this right here is what you call clickbait, okay? They put this stuff on social media, so you'll go on there and go, y'all don't know nothing about country music or summer or nothing. Like, we're just going to save you the trouble. And you can just yell at us through the radio about it. Because we're going to give you now, and I'm not going to, they did 50, but we don't have time for that. We're just going to break it down, the top 15 summer songs that are country.
2: Okay.
1: I think they actually called it the top 15 country songs of summer, because that makes more sense.
2: Yeah.
1: So I'm just going to start at number 15, and you guys tell me if you feel like these songs deserve to be on this list or not, because there's a couple on here that I got questions about. This isn't one of them. Number 15 is Jake Owen, Barefoot Blue Jean Night.
2: Yeah.
1: I'm cool with that one.
3: Yes.
1: Anybody got any objections?
3: 100%.
1: Okay.
3: No. Nope.
1: Number 14 is Day Drinking by Little Big Town.
4: I don't have to wait till the summer to do that.
1: T-Wall didn't even call that song Day Drinking. He called it Tuesday. That's exactly what T calls that song.
3: Right?
1: Exactly. I don't know. I feel like there's probably something that...
2: Yeah,
1: and
2: I agree.
1: Listen, you ain't gonna find a bigger Little Big Town fan than me, but I don't know that that one's the right one for number 14. Number 13 is Wagon Wheel by Darius Rucker.
4: Is that a summer song?
3: Is it really a summer song, or is it just like an all-the-time song?
1: I don't know that that's a summer song, is it, Chad?
2: Are they just picking up-tempo songs to make summer songs?
3: Sounds like it.
1: I'm not sure what they're doing. It's clickbait. That's all it is. Number 12, Little Big Town. Again, this one I'm wholeheartedly for. Pontoon. Yes, that's a summer song
3: right
1: there. Okay,
3: that's definitely a summer song, yeah.
1: That's a summer song. Number 11, Luke Combs, Beer Never Broke My Heart.
2: Okay.
1: I'll give him that one. Yeah. Number 10, Kane Brown. I love this song, but I don't know how many people have actually heard it because it was an album cut, Short Skirt Weather. I don't know if you've ever heard song.
2: It
1: is a freaking awesome song, but I don't think it was a big enough hit to be the number 10. I just don't think that's...
4: I agree with that.
1: I think there's something else that could go there. Number 9, here's where things start getting a little out of whack for me. Number 9 is No Shoes, No Shirt, No Problems by Kenny Chesney. Now, I have no issue with that song being on this list.
2: No.
1: It's certainly in the top 10. My problem is number 8, and I love her too, but I don't feel like Strawberry Wine by Dina Carter is a better summer song than No Shoes, No Shirt, No Problems.
2: That's a winter song.
1: It's I mean... What is he even doing on this list? Clickbait right there.
2: Absolutely.
1: I'm clicking. I ain't even logged on and I'm clicking. So there you go. That's
4: well, maybe
1: 15
4: it's because she don't wear no shoes.
1: She
4: don't.
1: Yeah. But maybe they could have flipped those. Why is Kenny Chesney number 9 and she's number 8?
2: She got better feet.
1: Yeah, well, I'm not going to argue with that.
4: Kenny's got those hammer toes going on. You know?
3: Ew.
4: Got those little Lamisil guys underneath the toenails going after it.
2: Take a look at this corn.
3: Y'all.
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0: 95 Bullseye Traffic from the Mullen Plumbing Traffic Center.
1: Traffic is jamming through one lane southbound on 75 at 96, and as a result, it is stacked up on the approach. Eastbound on I-44 heading toward Catoosa from the 244 split to the Creek Turnpike. Expect delays there. With traffic, I'm Randy Fuller.
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1: All right, if you're joining us late, shame on you. We waited for you all morning. I don't know what took you so long to get here. But we're talking about Taste of Country put together a list of the top 15 country songs of summer. And we stopped at number 8, which was Strawberry Wine by Dina Carter. And there's been some discussion about whether or not that one should actually be on the list or not. But let's continue. Number 7, it's 5 o'clock somewhere, Alan Jackson and Jimmy
2: Buffett. That's a party song, man.
3: Always.
2: Being on the water, right?
1: No problem with that. Number 6, Chicken Fried, Zac Brown Band.
3: Always.
4: Yeah, I gotta, that's good.
1: I think that one's okay. Yeah. Top 5, here we go. Chris Jansen, Buy Me a Boat.
4: Love it.
5: I'm cool with that.
4: Yeah.
5: I'm cool with that.
3: It's got a boat in it, for sure.
1: Although, could we maybe say that No Shoes, No Shirt, No Problems could have gone there and Buy Me a Boat could have been number 8?
4: I agree with you on that.
1: Okay. Nothing against Jansen. Y'all know I love Jansen. Number 4, Margaritaville, Jimmy Buffett. Got no issue with that. Number 3, this one I don't know about. Listen, just because you put summer in the name of your song doesn't necessarily make it a summer anthem, right? I mean, or does it?
3: Right.
1: All Summer Long, Kid Rock. Best country summer song of all time. First of all, let's be honest. It got played on country radio, but Kid Rock's not a country act. I love Kid Rock, don't get me wrong, but he's not a country act. And the only reason everybody loved that song is because it had the same music as Werewolves of London and that song, the Lucky Today by Mary Chapin Carpenter. That dun dun dun dun dun dun.
4: How'd it go again?
1: Dun dun dun dun dun.
3: Dun, dun, dun. Dun, dun, dun, dun.
1: Summertime, Kenny Chesney, number 2.
2: Well,
3: yes.
1: I'm cool with that.
3: Yeah. I mean, I feel like you could add Kenny Chesney throughout this entire list, and nobody's going to say no.
1: That's a good point. That's a good point. What do you think? I know you guys can't see my list, so you tell me. What do you think Taste of Country said the number 1 summer country song is ever?
4: I think I'll just stay here and drink, Merle Haggard.
1: Oh, that's a good one.
4: I'm kidding.
1: That's like a good one, though. That's a good one. How about Chattahoochee by Alan Jackson?
4: I agree.
2: Oh,
4: yeah.
2: Okay.
1: Alan takes the crown, and I'm not going to take that away from him because I think Chattahoochee's probably the ultimate
4: great song.
1: Especially when you watch the video and he's out there water skiing in his ripped up jeans and whatnot.
4: He's on his final concert.
3: True story.
1: It's coming up this week.
2: You going to that, Chad? Because I think everybody's going to be at that.
4: No, I'm not going. We're heading out to this weekend. I'm going to take my wife up to Indiana.
2: Oh, good for
4: so,
2: you.
4: So, yeah. It's
2: What'd she do to deserve that?
4: Well, to be honest, check this out, y'all. You know, my kids are 23 and 21.
2: Okay.
4: Her kids, we're 6 months apart. Yeah. She has a 20-year-old grandson that's going to be a dad. So she's going to be a great grandma.
1: Oh, what? Wow.
4: Before I'm even a granddaddy.
1: Wow. Great grandpa Chad.
4: Great grandpa Chad.
3: Yeah, right?
4: Come here and hey.
1: Dude, listen, you are going to be such a hit with grandkids.
4: I love grandkids. I love youngins.
1: I mean, when you have a full beard, you look just like Santa Claus. You are going to be such a hit with the kids. Because it grows in all white like Kenny Rogers. Looks just. Go look at YouTube. There's videos of Chad talking where he's got a full beard. Looks just like Santa Claus.
4: I thought about doing it one day.
1: You should. You should.
4: Mm-hmm. But it got weird.
1: Well, you can't do it in June.
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Back in the day, Potts Farm was a place to go. Load a truck up, hit the dirt road. Jump the barbed wire, spread the word. Light the bonfire and call the girls. 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Jack and Jim were a few good men. 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Better watch out for the boys in blue. And all this small town, he said, she said. Ain't it funny how rumors spread? 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Watch your mouth. 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I'm tired of talking, man. Y'all ain't listening. Them old dirt

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3: More hot, muggy, and windy weather. A high of 91 with a heat index of about 100 this afternoon. Once again, strong south winds gusting to 30 miles per hour. More of the same Thursday, a low of 79, a high near 94, heat index near 105. Scattered strong to severe thunderstorms possible Thursday evening. For the Bob Mills Weather Center, I'm News on 6 meteorologist Stephen Nairns.
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5: We've been to both Carolinas, seen a big Montana sky, driven up and down the coast a few times, London, Paris, paradise. But ain't got much memory of the scenes, come to think I missed them all. And damn,

Speaking of the coast, remember Five for Beach, you and me. That sunset, cliffs by the sea, and the night rolled in. And you still talk about that moon that I can't recall, but God, I saw all I needed to.

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2: Heading toward Catoosa, eastbound I-44, traffic slows down at 161st to the Creek Turnpike. Southbound Memorial, 111th to Bixby. County signal light delays, it's 20 minutes. Stop and go now in both directions, 75 and 96. With traffic, I'm Randy Fuller.
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4: Man, this has been a fun day. And Meg, thanks for hanging out with us all day today.
5: It was fun.
4: And Chad, we appreciate you.
6: Oh, my pleasure.
4: As always, man. And you know you're welcome to come anytime you want, buddy. There's always a microphone here with your
6: name. I do love me some Meg, though.
4: Like, do you?
6: Yeah.
5: I do love me some Chad, too.
4: Just like telling her to shut up.
5: I know. The little sister that he can beat up on. It's
6: that's
5: all good.
6: Right.
4: So thanks, God.
5: Shut up, Chad.
6: Okay, Meg,
4: for helping us out. And tell me this, Chad, before you go. When are we going to get to see the TV show?
6: Soon.
4: I know some of it's on YouTube now.
6: It is, but I wanted to get everything done musically first and kind of figure out what we're doing there. And I'm glad I was kind of not doing it because I've been writing some of the best stuff I've ever written in my life.
4: I know you played me some of it.
6: Yeah, and I'm so excited about doing it. It's a totally... I wish I had these songs 25 years ago, to be honest. I really do because the best I've ever had.
4: It's good stuff.
6: I'm excited about it.
4: It's good stuff. Now, when are you going to be done?
6: We'll be done with the first four probably at the end of next week.
4: Okay.
6: And then here it's going to start. And here's the funny thing. We're not trying to set the world on fire. We're just trying to put out great music and see what happens.
4: You're going to drop some, like, individually?
6: Absolutely.
4: That's the way to do it anymore,
6: you know,
4: right?
6: I'm watching everybody do it. The first person who did this a bunch was, Morgan Wallen. Just kept dropping songs.
4: Yeah. I used to work okay for him.
6: Yeah.
4: He'll drop a song, a chair, a piano. He'll drop anything.
6: Dropper.
4: He's a dropper, that one.
6: I'm telling you. And he seems to work.
4: Luke Combs does it, too.
6: Yeah. Drop one. I know this. Listen to this. This is some news I have not said to anybody at all. We're going to recut Yes. We're going to do it a little bit differently.
5: What?
6: Oh, yeah. Because Yes should have been in every Hallmark movie on the planet.
4: Agreed.
6: It should have been in every Zale commercial on the planet.
4: Agreed.
6: But it never was because Warner never did anything. So I'm going to recut it for that purpose, to putting out their stuff like that. And then I asked Heidi Newfield, formerly of Trick Pony,

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1: Hey, I have a takeaway from today's show. I know we try to do
0: those. Oh, well, yeah, we always do takeaways.
2: Oh,
0: what's your biggest takeaway from the show today, T?
1: My takeaway is that Chad Brock wears Nacho Libre stretchy pants.
0: Pervert. Listen, if you put those two in a ring together, my money's on the Chadster over here. I'm taking.
2: You're saying that because he's sitting next to you.
0: I tell you, my biggest takeaway from the show today is this: that lady in 13B is a liar.
1: Yes, she is.
0: To know that,
2: liar.
0: At the nursing home, she'll lie like a rug. That was just don't listen.
3: Y'all know mine.
0: Yeah.
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0: Thank you, Chad.
3: Thank you.
0: See you soon. Y'all
3: love
0: have a great
3: you,
0: day. Thank
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0: you,
2: Love you, too.
0: See you guys. Have a great day. God bless you.
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John Party, 98.5 The Bull. This is KC. I've got Riley Green on the way with this great song, Think As You Drunk. Darius Rucker, Cody Johnson coming up. And now the woman that's going to be gracing us with her presence a week from Friday here in Oklahoma, down in Oklahoma City, the Zoo Amphitheater, it's Ella Langley. Here's Be Her on The Bull. She

0: just love that song. I do. I love Riley Green. I love Think As You Drunk. I love the tribute to Toby Keith. It's just awesome. Luke Combs, Ashley Cook on the way. I'm going to play MacArthur. You know, Tim McGraw, Eric Church, Hardy, and Morgan Wallen. I'm KC on 98.5 The Bull. Oh, we'll get one more check of traffic with Randy next as well.
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2: 98.5 Bullseye Traffic from the Mullen Plumbing Traffic Center.
3: Heading toward Catoosa, eastbound I-44, traffic slows down at 161st to the Creek Turnpike. Southbound Memorial, 111th to Bixby. County signal light delays, it's 20 minutes. Stop and go now in both directions, 75 and 96. With traffic, I'm Randy Fuller.
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is Luke Combs on 98.5 The Bull. I'm KC. And Ashley Cook, I was just reading an article about Ashley. She released a surprise acoustic EP. She was on Marshalls, which was cool, made her acting debut on that show. But she also talked about this disease that runs in her family that she has, a genetic disease called the Brugada syndrome. Brugada, B-R-U-G-A-D-A, Brugada syndrome. She said, a lot of my family members have passed away unexpectedly, very healthy and very young. It's a rare but potentially life-threatening heart rhythm condition that is inherited. She said, yeah, that's the thing, is it feels like it's a ghost that's just hanging around you. There's no warning signs, no symptoms. It's one of those things all of a sudden one day, certain thing in your heart can just stop and you can just die in your sleep. That's frightening. But man, that will make you live life, right? Live every day like it's your last. Here's Ashley with Your Place. 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

0: That is Tim McGraw, Eric Church, Hardy, and Morgan Wallen with MacArthur on 98.5 The Bull. And that is just, it's more than a song, man. It is a movement. Hardy put that together. He'd like to do a film or some sort of show with those four guys. Maybe an album, like a Highwaymen type thing with Tim and Eric and Morgan. But the cool thing is he's got a clothing brand with it, with MacArthur. It's just, you know, t-shirts and hats and things. But it's more than just that as well. It's about supporting agriculture in our country and farmland and all of that. It's really, really cool. They did a whole thing in Nashville at Morgan Wallen's bar. Hardy went out on stage and performed and talked about the mission behind the brand. You could check it out. Google it. It's just awesome. On the way next, Jelly Roll, Parker McCollum, and the great Zach John King. Get to drinking.
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brought him out on tour. Now he's going to be out on tour with Thomas Rhett here at the BOK Center in September, September 19th. And either the night before or a couple nights before, he's going to be up here at the station doing a Bull Live performance for you and me. And Tig and Daniel will be on the mic. We'll have food and drinks and all that stuff. If you're one of the Bull Nuts, you may get an invite to it. So make sure you join the Bull Nut Club to see Zach John King right up here acoustic. Here's Parker McCollum. This is killing me. This is the Bull.

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